0: Labor MP Daniel Molino says it's about keeping people safe online.
1: We need to ensure that these kinds of platforms are designed in the interests of consumers.
0: Liberal MP Zoe McKenzie says she wants to see the fine print but is open-minded to what is being suggested.
2: This is force-fed algorithmic content. This is not 2007 Facebook or Instagram.
0: But some of her coalition colleagues are less enthusiastic about what is being proposed.
3: Surf Life Saving Queensland is urging beachgoers to take care as the warmer weather attracts unseasonable crowds. Last weekend saw a spike in visitation as Queenslanders seized their chance to cool off. Spokesperson Matt Thompson says lifeguards were hard-pressed in the first week of spring.
4: We had 13 rescues and another 13 incidents that were managed, along with 128 first aid treatments and just over 2,200 preventative actions, a significant increase on previous weeks and a sign of things to come ahead of summer.
3: Swimmers are reminded to always swim between the flags. The San Francisco 49ers are hosting a lunch for Melbourne's homeless at the Salvation Army on Bourke Street. Major Brendan Nottle says it'll have a particular San Fran flavour.
5: We're expecting about 500 people today. And we're organising San Francisco food, so we're having clam chowder sans the clams, because apparently the people that we don't work with don't particularly like clams. So clam chowder, and we've got nachos happening.
3: The big game is on Friday. Overseas, King Charles has broken with protocol and laid down the law to Prince Harry. He's issued an official letter through the Lord Chamberlain, making it clear his son is not a working royal and will not be permitted to undertake duties now that he's returned to the UK. Prince Harry and Meghan Markle will be considered private citizens and are responsible for their own security, residence and expenses. To women's tennis, 8th seed Elena Rybakina has swept Naomi Osaka aside in the fourth round of the US Open 6-1, 6-4. And in AFL, Jack Viney has been told by Melbourne to explore a trade. The D's club bosses telling the 32-year-old opportunities would be limited for him next season if he stays. That's the latest news and sport. I'm Naomi Millam.
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8: Good morning, making news on Pulse. Thousands of Harley-Davidson riders across Australia and New Zealand will ride simultaneously on September 12 to raise funds for the Salvation Army. Students from Baghdad and Lauderdale Primary Schools have won Taz Water's statewide art challenge for water conservation. And a Singapore-based developer says a proposed 13-storey car park and short-stay apartment tower in central Hobart would ease pressure on homes being converted into holiday rentals. Get these stories and more on the free Pulse Tasmania app.
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8: Lake shower or two today for Hobart, reaching 17. The chance of a shower tomorrow getting up to 13. And Thursday is expected to bring clearing cloud, topping out at 18. Right now in the city, it's 14 degrees.
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11: You know, when a friend succeeds and you quietly wonder why your own life isn't moving forward, it can be easy to become frustrated or to slip into comparison. Whereas in the Bible, in 1 Peter chapter 5 and verse 6, it calls us to stay humble, to trust God's timing and to resist discouragement. 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
13: 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Definitely worth it.
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11: All right, welcome to the show. Happy Tuesday. Cam here, and this is The Daily. All right, the afters. Pretty steadily, every couple of months or so this year, they've been dropping a new song. There's been Made for Greatness, Even Miracle, It's Gonna Get Better, and New Day, New Life that came out at the start of the year. They've been building towards the release of a brand new album, and we've known this announcement was coming, but it was just, come on, guys, when are you going to tell us about this new album? Well, they finally dropped the release date for this project. It's next month, but I'll tell you a little bit more at the news desk very soon. Franny Cash is just about to drop her debut solo album. She was part of a band called We The Kingdom with a number of members of her family, and before we get into this new solo album, we're going to hear her talk about just how difficult that transition was to almost put the family relationships first ahead of her music career. What was going on at the time and how they moved forward is what we're going to hear her talk about before we play one of the songs for the new album a little bit later. But next, we've got a little bit of a brain bender for your daily thought. We'll help you to understand this concept, but it's got quite a significant meaning to the way that we respond to the stuff that happens to us in life. It's coming up next with your daily thought, right here at The Daily.
20: Oh, what the hell? She says I just can't win for losing.

0: Are you tuned into The Daily? Welcome to the show. Happy Tuesday. Let's get you thinking as we dive into our daily thought.
1: Something to think about.
2: Wow, I never thought of it like that.
0: All right, so our idea today might just take a second for your brain to wrap around what this means. But things turn out best for the people who make the best of the way things turn out. I'll say that one more time. Things turn out best for the people who make the best of the way things turn out. All right, let's dive into this one. There is such a strange comfort in realizing that life doesn't always go according to plan, does it? We can do everything right and still get the

0: making the best of things isn't the same as being positive all the time. Sometimes making the best of it means admitting, yep, that actually really hurts, and then asking, okay, so what can I do from here? Maybe the setbacks teach you something. Maybe it forces you to slow down. Maybe it opens a door you weren't looking for. Or maybe it simply makes you stronger and more adaptable. I think the real challenge here is resisting the temptation to spend too much energy wishing that reality were different. So what if, instead, we asked, given where I am right now, what's the best next step? What's the next right thing to do? Now, we may not control the circumstances, but we can influence the story that comes next. So remember, things turn out best for the people who make the best of the way things turn out. It's worth thinking about. That's our daily thought.
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0: Hey, this is Ben Windle with another Life Minute. Perhaps no other word in the English language captures the universal need of humanity. It crosses cultures and nations. It's sought by the rich and the poor, by the young and the old. Every person needs hope. And at some season in all of our lives, hope shifts from being a luxury to being a lifeline. It moves from being the dusty old book on the shelf that has sat there for years unopened to becoming the current book that you are reading and are hanging on to every word of every sentence. It becomes a now word. Now, maybe you're down and out, messed up, fearful. You've let others down, stressed. Maybe your wife has left, you're bankrupt. There's sin in your life. Maybe you've made a major mistake or you're lonely or you've experienced shipwreck in your life. Well, it's these times that cause us to look to God. And maybe you've never looked to God in your life, but now your gaze is starting to look upwards. Well, I want to tell you today that God specializes in giving people a second chance. There is always hope in God, and His grace is like an unlimited credit card. There's always room for more. He is the God of the second chance. Take time today to look to God. I'm Ben Windle.
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0: Still to come on the daily, we got big news from the afters. You were made for greatness. When lead singer Josh Havens joined us at the start of the year when the band dropped their song New Day, New Life, he hinted, well, he was fairly firm, but said that it hadn't been officially announced yet that the new album was going to be released in October. Well, starting of September, and we hadn't had that announcement, I was beginning to wonder if the plans had changed. But no. It's a new day. We're now just a matter of weeks away from New Day, New Life, the album from the afters. We'll cover off when it's dropping and a little bit more info at the news desk real soon. Before we do that, we've got to have another look at your artist of the week, Franny Cash. It ain't about the church clothes. It ain't about a big show. Because her debut solo album is almost here. We're taking a look at songs from it every single day this week. And we're going to hear her talk a little bit more about how difficult it was to leave her family band, We The Kingdom, to start moving in her own direction. That's coming up next at The Daily.
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3: This year's 21st annual Tasmanian Parliamentary Prayer Breakfast is coming up Wednesday, November 18. 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

0: Still to come on The Daily, the Afters have announced the release date for their new album, New Day, New Life. It's a new day, it's a new life. It is not that far away. But before we get into that and spill the beans, we've got to get into another look at your artist of the week, Franny Cash. It ain't about the church clothes. It ain't about a big show. All right, she's just about to release her debut album as a solo artist called Here I Am. And we are going to be playing a song from this record every single day as we build closer to its release next week. Now, Franny, if you're not familiar with her story, first got a start in music with her family band, We The Kingdom. As she explained to CCM Magazine with her cover feature interview, it was really difficult to be able to step aside and to move on from that.
1: So I felt that God was calling me to step away from my band at the end of 2023. Definitely by far the hardest decision I've ever had to make because, like you said, the band was my family. My dad was the one who sang the songs with me, and then my uncle, my brother, and then a really good friend. And we had, obviously, we're family. We'd been through a lot together. And so it was such an incredibly hard decision to make, but it really just came down to I need to preserve my family relationships. And we'd had a lot of conversations leading up to changes that we would need to make in order for it to be sustainable. And so when I told them, I think my time is up, they said, we're not surprised by this. We're prepared. So I was grateful for that. It didn't shock them.
0: That was about 3 years ago. Franny Cash announced that she was leaving We The Kingdom in September of 2023. Since then, she's regrouped, realized music was definitely what she still wanted to be doing, but in a different way, and started releasing some solo singles. Now, we are counting down to the release of the debut album as a solo artist called Here I Am. It'll be here next week. This song's been out for a little while, but it will be on the project. It's called Church Clothes. Franny Cash at The Daily.

0: Are you tuned into The Daily? It's Cam here. Righto, over to the news desk we go for an exciting update.
1: I like to get the daily news.
0: We've been hanging and waiting for this. It's official. The Afters have announced it's just 5 weeks until the brand new album, New Day, New Life, is out.
2: It's a new day. It's a new life. It's like I can breathe for the first time.
0: We're not going to have long to wait. In fact, when we last had lead singer Josh Havens on the show at the start of the year, he did allude to the project dropping in October, and he gave us a little bit of insight into thematically how the project was taking shape.
3: I can see a theme in our new project, which we haven't told anybody this yet, but our new album is coming out in October. But there's definitely this theme of, okay, we have a God who is so good. He loves us. He takes us for who we are. We don't have to fix anything in ourselves to come to him, right? We just need to put our faith in him. And then he does all the rest.
0: New Day, New Life is the brand new forthcoming album from The Afters. It'll be out October 16.

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1: Things are getting real. Jesus, take the wheel. Only way I'm getting to the other side.

0: Still to come on The Daily, Danny Gokey. When the waves and the wind push harder, when you feel like you can't get through. It's been a little bit of a quieter front for Danny with new music this year, but he's just released his second song. We'll give you a listen to this one, tell you more about it at the news desk. Also, we'll hit rewind and revisit a song that topped the charts this week a decade ago. And parenting expert Sharon Witt's going to be here with us in the studio with Are You Okay Day on the agenda a little bit later on this week. It'll be this Thursday. We're going to talk about checking in on the well-being of our kids, especially the teens, because they're carrying a lot, sometimes more than we even realize. So how can we go about checking in on the well-being of our teens? We'll give you some things to watch out for as well. Parenting expert Sharon Witt's here next hour at The Daily.
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1: In this bulletin, nurses campaigning for aged care reform and an early start to fire season in Queensland. With the details, I'm Naomi Millam. Healthcare unions from around the country say urgent reform is needed to ensure the aged care system is fit for purpose. The Australian Nurses and Midwives Federation is launching a campaign in Canberra today to raise the standard of care for older Australians. Federal Secretary Annie Butler says a recent survey revealed alarming results.
2: More than 3,000 of our members working in aged care told us about the significant problems which are related to staffing, increased workplace violence and aggression, and just a lack of a transparency for the billions of dollars of taxpayer funding that's going into aged care.
1: A record-breaking El Niño weather event this summer could push food prices higher. Experts say the predicted hot and dry conditions is one of the key issues which will affect food pricing over the next 12 months. The Bureau of Meteorology has forecast El Niño will peak in late spring or summer. One-fifth of surveyed Australians say they've cut back on how much fresh produce they buy due to rising costs. Canstar Research has named IGA as the most popular supermarket when it comes to customer satisfaction from fruit and vegetables. Fire crews have been working around the clock as they battle multiple blazes across Queensland. Over the weekend, 180 fires were active across the state. Rural Fire Service Queensland Chief Officer Kaylee Jones has told Channel 9 we're in a high-risk bushfire period.
3: We know that we're anticipating warmer and drier conditions all throughout spring. That means that bushfires are a significant threat for our communities, and we are likely to see further conditions such as today and over the weekend continue to actually come up in the very short future.
1: A grass fire in South Ripley is currently under control, with crews working to strengthen those containment lines. And New South Wales Premier Chris Minns says the federal government will do more to track down Sydney crime bosses who fled overseas. The state's Attorney General has met with his federal counterpart to discuss the issue of Interpol red notices. The bulletins serve as worldwide requests to arrest a person pending extradition. To NRL, Cowboys star Scott Drinkwater admits their defence needs attention as they head into the finals. North Queensland will go up against the Cronulla Sharks on Saturday night in their elimination match. Drinkwater has told Nine their defence has been up and down.
4: We've shown some signs against some games this year, against Penrith, against the Roosters. So, look, it is there. It's whether, it's up to the individual between the years whether they want to put all your effort into that.
1: Meantime, co-captain Ruben Cotter will face the judiciary tonight after pleading not guilty to a careless high tackle charge. That's the latest news and sport. I'm Naomi Millam.
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7: Good morning, making news on Pulse. Snow and small hail are on the way for parts of Tasmania as a cold front crosses the state this evening. A teenager killed on the Bass Highway 3 years ago was hit by a speeding driver who lost control on worn tyres in heavy rain and crashed head-on into his car, a coroner has found. And thousands of Harley-Davidson riders across Australia and New Zealand will ride simultaneously on September 12 to raise funds for the Salvation Army. Get these stories and more on the free Pulse Tasmania app.
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7: Lake shower or two today for Hobart, reaching 17. The chance of a shower tomorrow getting up to 13. And Thursday is expected to bring clearing cloud, topping out at 18. Right now in the city, it's 14 degrees.
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11: You know, when a friend succeeds and you quietly wonder why your own life isn't moving forward, it can be easy to become frustrated or to slip into comparison. Whereas in the Bible, in 1 Peter chapter 5 and verse 6, it calls us to stay humble, to trust God's timing, and to resist discouragement. It says, be content with who you are and don't put on airs. God's strong hand is on you and he'll promote you at the right time. 'Cause I'm ready
12: to go. 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
11: All right. Hey, welcome to the show. We've still got an hour together. You got the Daily. My name's Cam. Danny Gokey has had a little bit of a quieter 2026. There's only been a couple of songs that he's put out. And, well, that was only one until a couple of days ago when he's just dropped a brand new song. We'll give you a listen to this, tell you more about it at the news desk very soon. But later this week is Are You Okay Day, a day that encourages us, and quite rightly so, to check in on the well-being of our friends, our co-workers, and our loved ones. But as parents, we're going to talk about this through this lens in just a moment with our parenting expert, Sharon Witt, to give you some helpful tools and some tips and tricks about how we can, on the regular, check in on the well-being of our kids. She'll be here in the studio with us next, here at The Daily.

0: You tune into The Daily, happy Tuesday, and which that always means that we welcome into the studio our parenting expert, Sharon Witts, here for a chat. Always good to have you here, Shaz. Welcome back to The Daily.
1: Thank you, Cam. Great to be here, as always.
0: Hey, we're a couple of days away, and you'll start hearing more about this on Thursday as we get closer to Are You Okay Day. From a parenting perspective, what's the lens that we need to be looking at a day like this through?
1: I have mixed feelings about Are You Okay Day. I obviously mental health is very close to my heart, experiencing that within my family unit. But I think it's great to shine a spotlight on reminding people to check in Are You Okay. But I think broadly we need to be doing this constantly, especially with our teens, because a lot of, you know, one in five young people experience mental health concerns, and we really do need to check in with our young person how they're going. But I often find that question, are you okay, is very easy to answer with, yep, sure, I'm fine.
0: Yeah.
1: I mean, how often do you say, how are you going? And you go, yeah, good.
0: Yeah.
1: Well, and you're often not going to unpack that on one day. So I think, you know, we need to talk about it being more than just one day. It's great, but

0: because we often know our teens and our young people the best. So changes in behaviour, withdrawal, if they're irritable, and that's just not the normal irritability of teens, but you notice they're more irritable than normal, disrupted sleep, or loss of interest, or kind of just suddenly avoiding activities that often bring them joy and they're just not doing it. That is often a warning sign that something else is going on. Now, it doesn't automatically mean something's wrong, but it can be a prompt for us to just check in. Hey, I've noticed you seem a little different lately, or not here to judge or fix anything. I just want to see how you're going. Is there something going on that you want to chat to me about? Also, because obviously I'm very much into being neurodivergent friendly, for some neurodivergent young people, asking how you're feeling can actually be quite difficult because it takes a neurodivergent person often a lot of time to process. So they might need extra processing time, or they might find that direct questioning or eye contact or face-to-face conversations uncomfortable. So try maybe some alternate ways to communicate. So maybe a text message or using visuals like an emotional scale or drawing or just talking while simply walking or sitting together. So often those face-to-face conversations will not be as easy for a neurodivergent person. Also, when we're chatting with someone about how they are feeling, I think one of the most powerful things we can do is listen. Our young people often just don't want us to go in and fix the problem.
1: Yeah.
0: And often there isn't a quick fix. So starting with just, you know, hey, I've noticed you just don't seem yourself lately. If they're sharing something, responding just with, that sounds really difficult. Well, that sounds really tough. Or, hey, thanks for telling me. That is a lot softer rather than going, okay, let's fix this. Because our young person often just wants us to listen. Mm. And then once you've listened to them, you can respond with, would you like me just to listen and help you work it out? Or do you want me to help you find someone who can? So give them some options. And also keep the door open. One conversation might not lead to that big disclosure. It might just be opening that door a little crack and letting your young person know, hey, I'm here for when you need to chat. Let them know you don't have to deal with something difficult on your own and you can always come back and talk to me. And one of the things I've always told young people to remember, and I've said this to my kids as they were growing up, remember, nothing is so bad that can happen to you or that you can do that is so bad that we can't work through that together.
1: Yeah.
0: I think that's what can come out of Are You Okay Day.
1: Parenting expert Sharon Witt, thanks for being here on The Daily. We'll talk to you next week.
0: Thanks, Cam.
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0: Still to come on The Daily, I'll tell you about the brand new song that just dropped from Danny Gokey. He's back with only his second new single release for 2026. We'll cover this off at the news desk in just a moment. But before we do that, we've got to wander down memory lane. The number one song on the charts from this week a decade ago. It is so weird to think that 2016 was already a decade ago. The band that brought us this song just a couple of years after this release and after it topped the charts, they announced that they were done. They were going to break up. They'd arranged their farewell tour. But as things turned out, it didn't turn out that way. We'll tell you more about it next at The Daily.
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1: Every day, we have to make many choices. Some of these choices are straightforward, others are complex. Many times, we're trying to discern what is right. The great Baptist preacher Charles Spurgeon once wrote, "Discernment is not the difference between right and wrong, it's knowing the difference between right and almost right." There's plenty in the world that looks almost right, but it's not the best. So what should we do? Here are four steps. First, wait, don't rush. Discernment takes time. Second, be prayerful. Ask for the Spirit to lead you. Third, ask yourself whether self-interest is your motivation. And last, put that choice through the grid of God's Word. What does the Bible say about that choice? This is not bulletproof, but will help you in your discernment.
0: Carl Faze for DailyNudge.org.

0: Still to come on the daily, new music from Danny Gokey has just dropped. This is a new day, everything first day with hope. Come tell you about the brand new song they just released over the weekend. Before we do that, let's have a little wander down memory lane.
1: Are you telling me you built a time machine?
0: All right, we are journeying back 10 years to 2016. And the song that we're about to revisit topped the Christian chart here in Australia this week a decade ago. Now, a few years after this song hit number one, the band announced that they were going to be breaking up. They had planned a farewell tour, but then it actually kind of turned into a little bit of a break instead of being a final decision. So early 2020, 10th Avenue North announced that they were going to be breaking up. They planned the farewell tour, and that was kind of cut short a little bit through the COVID pandemic. But what was initially intended to be a permanent disbandment turned into rather a four-year hiatus. Because later in 2023, frontman Mike Donahue announced that the group was reforming with a new lineup, and then they released a new album not long after that called Learning to Trust. And they've been steadily releasing music and touring ever since. But this week, a decade ago, their song What You Want topped the charts. Getting back into it right now is your daily flashback. If

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0: 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We're just about done, but just before we wrap up, thought you might want to know about this.
1: I like to get the daily news.
0: All right, Danny Gokey has just released a brand new song. Just over the weekend, he's released a brand new song and accompanying music video for He's So Worthy.

It's a slightly longer song, venturing towards 5 minutes in length. Definitely, you know, a minute or two longer than the stock standard pop track that seems to be doing the rounds pretty frequently at the moment. It has been a quieter year for new music for Danny. This is only the second song after Jesus Over Everything that he's released this year. There's something

0: Hey, that wraps up the daily. It's been a big one, as always. It tends to be these days. We'll give you another look tomorrow at your Artist of the Week, Franny Cash. She's not too far off dropping her debut solo album, Here I Am. It's happening next week. Man, that's going to be a big week for new releases. We've got Corey Asbury's album. We got For King and Country's album. We got Franny's album. It is going to be a huge week. Also tomorrow, the spotlight on mental health once again. Dr. Jody Richardson from the Well Hello Anxiety podcast will be with us on the show. Always love our conversations. They're super helpful. And a whole stack more. Hope you can join us tomorrow on The Daily.
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1: In this bulletin, Labor's social media reforms facing scrutiny and concerns over changes to working holiday visas. With the details, I'm Jaden James. The federal opposition believes the Albanese government is using its social media reforms to deflect attention from other key issues. Labor will release draft legislation today which would fine tech companies $100 million if algorithms were to direct users toward what was deemed to be harmful content. But Nationals leader Matt Canavan has told News 24 it's just a smokescreen.
2: I'm deeply sceptical giving any government the power to decide what you read on your phone. I don't trust big tech companies either, but I trust big government just about as much. Are the motives here about harmful content? Or are they about trying to tilt the political scales?
1: Also under the proposed laws, tech companies would be required to give users the ability to opt in or out of algorithms that tailor their social media feed. The Victorian government has been warned work-from-home laws set to pass Parliament this week will be thrown out by the High Court. New independent legal analysis commissioned by the Property Council has found the bill in its current state will contravene the Fair Work Act. Victorian head of the Australian Industry Group, Tim Piper, says there's no point progressing with it.
3: Because it's a two-tiered system, it's the haves and the have-nots, the people who will be able to get work from home and some not, that is actually in contravention to the Fair Work Act. And that means that it will be constitutionally struck down. Any federal act takes precedent over a state act. That means that the federal government would actually have the power here.
1: The proposed laws will give Victorian employees the right to work from home for 2 days a week if it is reasonable to do so. Queensland tourism experts and leaders are raising concerns over proposed changes to working holiday maker visas. The delegation says the amendments, which fall under net migration policy, could reduce long-stay visitors' stays from 12 months to 6 and remove access to a second and third working holiday maker visa. Queensland Tourism Industry Council Chief Executive Natasha Wheeler says it could have significant impacts for operators.
4: We already have challenges from a tourism and events side in terms of workforce shortages, particularly in hospitality and our regional areas. So we rely heavily on these holiday makers to help fill roles that are really needed and travel around our state.
1: Tourism leaders are meeting in Canberra today. In sport, at the Tennis US Open, 8th seed Iga Świątek was upset by Qinwen Zheng of China in two sets, despite leading the first set 5-love. Świątek says she's carrying some niggles, but can't blame them for her collapse.
5: I've been fresher, but my quad is quite tired, but it had no influence on the game. Just wanted to, you know, give it a little boost, but it didn't influence anything.
1: Also today, 8th seed Elena Rybakina beat Naomi Osaka in the fourth round, 6-1, 6-4. That's the latest news in sport. I'm Jaden James.
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8: 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Nearly 3 in 4 Tasmanians polled by UCOMS last month want the full cost of the Macquarie Point Stadium disclosed to Parliament and the public. Snow and small hail are on the way for parts of Tasmania as a cold front crosses the state this evening. And students from Baghdad and Lauderdale Primary Schools have won TasWater's statewide art challenge for water conservation. Get these stories and more on the free Pulse Tasmania app.
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8: Late shower or two across Hobart for the rest of today, reaching 17. The odd shower tomorrow getting up to 13. Then cloud giving way to sun on Thursday, topping out at 18. Right now in the city, it's 15 degrees.
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0: I grew up in a small country town. As a child, I could roam freely around the streets and I loved riding my bike down a quiet road with my friends. Now I live in Melbourne. I have access to cinemas, shops, fast food 24/7, but I also now have to deal with busy traffic, deadlines, crime, crowds, loneliness, and daily pressures. When the craziness and busyness of life seems to be all around me, all I want to do is head back to the country and breathe in some fresh air. Jesus was well aware of the burdens that people endured on a daily basis, and he invites people to come to him with their concerns. He says to us today, are you stressed at work? Come to me. Are you worried about family? Come to me. Are you concerned about a health problem? Come to me. No matter what our problem, concern, or stress is, Jesus has it covered. He's closer to us than a small country town, and he can give us greater nourishment, even than fresh air. I'm Linda Bailey from dailydevotions.com.au.
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1: In this bulletin, Labor takes aim at big tech, Brisbane ferry workers to strike again, and Aussies cutting back on fresh produce spending. With more, I'm Jaden James. Labor, the Greens and Independents are spruiking the importance of the digital duty of care legislation. The bill would allow people to opt out of algorithms which help determine the content on their social media feed. Labor MP Patrick Gorman says the proposed legislation is fair.
2: These big tech companies are not listening to their customers. They're not listening to the harm they're causing. And therefore, when that happens, governments need to act.
1: Tech companies that breach the new rules would face fines in excess of $100 million. One-fifth of surveyed Australians say they've cut back on how much fresh produce they eat due to the rising cost of living. Canstar's Eden Radford says consumers are looking for a range of things when buying fruit and vegetables.
3: Freshness of produce is the main driver of customer satisfaction when it comes to buying our fruit and veg at the supermarket. That's followed by value for money, then variety, and presentation is last.
1: Canstar polled more than 2,500 supermarket shoppers. Latest data shows more than 100 Australians a year are being admitted to hospital for nicotine poisoning. The number of people needing hospital treatment for nicotine poisoning rose from 72 to 106 between 2016 and 2024, mirroring the rise in illegal cigarettes. Queensland commuters are being warned to brace for another round of industrial action on the Brisbane ferry services. This Thursday, workers will walk off the job for 24 hours as they continue to negotiate a new enterprise agreement with the Australian Maritime Union. It comes after workers recently took action cancelling services for River Fire. Victoria's Shadow Police Minister Brad Batten says the decision to allow mushroom cook killer Aaron Patterson Ozempic in prison does not pass the pub test. The triple murderer is in solitary confinement and is awaiting a decision on a retrial.
4: When Ben Carroll comes out and says he respects taxpayers' money, I assumed he didn't mean that was Ozempic to triple murderers inside our prison system. When people within the prison system are getting access to Ozempic for cosmetic reasons, then the community needs to know where their taxpayers' dollars are going.
1: The Victorian Premier insists the decision to allow prisoners to take weight loss jabs is made by the Corrections Commissioner and based on health advice. In AFL, Fremantle is confident it can bounce back against Geelong on Friday night. A spot in the preliminary final against Sydney is up for grabs. Dockers defender Luke Ryan insists they weren't overwhelmed by the final stage.
5: No, it's a funny one because when we looked back on the review, we weren't playing our roles good enough. It just wasn't us what we have been doing this whole year. I think guys are probably trying too hard. There's a bit of everything, but no, we got another crack this week and we can turn around pretty quickly.
1: The Dockers went down to the Cats in a tight game when they both met last time. That's the latest news and sport. I'm Jaden James.
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8: Good afternoon, making news on Pulse. Police have caught 19 drivers speeding on the same stretch of the East Derwent Highway where a woman in her 80s died yesterday, calling it reckless and inconsiderate of other road users. Nearly 3 in 4 Tasmanians polled by UCOMS last month want the full cost of the Macquarie Point Stadium disclosed to Parliament and the public. And a Singapore-based developer says a proposed 13-storey car park and short-stay apartment tower in central Hobart would ease pressure on homes being converted into holiday rentals. Get these stories and more on the free Pulse Tasmania app.
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8: Hobart can expect late shower or two for the rest of today, getting up to 17. A passing shower tomorrow, topping out at 13, while Thursday should see clearing cloud, heading for a top of 18. Right now in the city, it's 16 degrees.
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I wanna dance by water beneath the Mexican sky. Drink some margaritas by swinging blue lights. Listen to the mariachi play at midnight. Are you with me? Are you with me?

Drink some margaritas, basking in blue lights. Listen to the mariachi play at midnight. Are you with me? Are you with me?

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0: She magazine asks the monumental question, will you save your face or your figure? Sally Brown says the stark reality is that if you successfully diet and trim your body, you'll also trim and prematurely line and age your face. To put it another way, it's the fat in your face that keeps it looking fresh and more youthful. Wendy Lewis, cosmetic surgery expert and author of the book Wrinkle Rescue, The Lowdown on Facial Lines, claims that keeping your weight stable is one of the best things you can do to stave off premature aging. She says that one of the worst things you can do is yo-yo dieting, which stretches and ultimately causes sagging in the skin. Jesus gives us a different perspective. He implores us not to be so obsessed with external appearances, but rather our inner soul and our love and support for others.
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Ultra 106.5, 21 Pilots, backed up by Tina Turner. What's Love Got to Do With It? Making a huge comeback in 1984. And Dave makes a comeback every weekday afternoon with Afternoon Drive from 3. Here's Imagine Dragons on Top of the World.

0: Ultra 106.5, Thomas Rhett and Marshmallow alongside new music for Bay Turner, Somebody's Praying. News is just around the bend and we kick off next hour with the new one from Somba. Marina and the Diamonds are coming up.
1: This year's 21st Annual Tasmanian Parliamentary Prayer Breakfast is coming up Wednesday, November 18. 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
1: In this bulletin, growing concerns over cuts to veteran healthcare and cricket's Big Bash League set to be privatised. Good afternoon, I'm Jaden James. Tasmanian Senator Jackie Lambie is urging people to sign her Scrap the Cap petition for veterans. From July next year, veterans will only be able to claim $5,000 in allied health costs. Senator Lambie says it doesn't go far enough to address the medical needs of many servicemen and women. The federal government argues veterans can apply to increase their individual cap if they need extra help. Some analysts believe an interest rate rise this month could help the struggling property market. Despite a modest increase over the first weekend of spring, auction clearance rates are still almost 30% below this time last year. Most economists believe the RBA will increase interest rates at least once before Christmas. Cotality head of research Jared Berg says if it comes earlier, prospective buyers may feel more confident.
2: Nobody likes uncertainty. There's a tendency for people to pull back and really wait until they get a bit more clarity. And I guess at least a rate rise in September would give them that greater clarity.
1: The RBA will decide the next rate on the 29th of September. A former primary school principal says she lost her job because she refused to promote LGBT awareness to primary school students on Wear It Purple Day. Janelle Rowe received backlash from LGBT activists after choosing to hold an anti-bullying week at her school instead. She then lost a disciplinary battle with Canberra education officials. Ms. Rowe, who has over three decades of experience, says she has concerns about the ideological indoctrination of young kids.
3: The teachers shouldn't need to talk to children about what each of the letters mean. That's a task for parents, and teachers need to be given the opportunity to talk about reading, writing, math.
1: Some political leaders have spoken out in support of Ms. Rowe, including Matt Canavan and Lyle Shelton. New data has revealed easily repairable cars are increasingly being written off after minor accidents. The nation's peak mechanics body says it's due to delays in sourcing replacement parts. Average repair times have blown out from 38 days in 2019 to 61 days. In sport, Cricket Australia is set on privatising the Big Bash, Eddie Summerfield reports.
4: Despite strong opposition from New South Wales, Queensland and South Australia, Cricket Australia is set to proceed with the privatisation of the Big Bash. States will be allowed to sell off 49% stakes in their franchises. Cricket Australia's board is understood to have met last night, greenlighting the proposal. Of the many sticking points, the players' union will continue to negotiate over just how big a slice of the pie players will receive, and also a Cricket Australia plan to tax states that decide not to sell stakes in their respective BBL clubs. At the first instance. Should it go smoothly, the Melbourne Renegades expected to be the first franchise sold, potentially before Christmas.
1: Eddie Summerfield reporting. That's the latest news and sport. I'm Jaden James.
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7: Good afternoon, making news on Pulse. Authorities are investigating after nearly 500 dead black brim were found in the Little Swanport River on Tasmania's east coast. Police have caught 19 drivers speeding on the same stretch of the East Derwent Highway where a woman in her 80s died yesterday, calling it reckless and inconsiderate of other road users. And a young P-plater has lost his licence for 12 months after police found his car crashed into a guardrail in Hobart's northern suburbs early this morning. Get these stories and more on the free Pulse Tasmania app.
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7: Late shower or two across Hobart for the rest of today with a top of 17. The chance of a shower tomorrow with a high of 13. Then cloud clearing on Thursday, reaching 18. Right now in the city, it's 17 degrees.
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Here's the Kid Laroi, Love Again.

Ultra 106.5, Jason Castro's Stay This Way from the station that brings a positive perspective to Hobart. And we do that every weekday with Ewan Fabrecki, followed up with Cam and The Daily. It is the most positive way to start your workday. The best way to wake me up. Here's Avicii and Aloe Black.

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0: The WA borders are locked down still. We were promised they would open, so I was geared up to leave. Triple vaxxed, bags packed, you name it. Time to get travelling to the eastern states again and see what they're like. Then, bam, border closures extended. Now, there's a proverb in the Bible that says, hope deferred makes the heart sick. Promise something, then don't deliver it. That's got to wear you down. Now, never mind borders. When it comes to promises, God keeps them, and in good time too. The Bible tells us at just the right time, God sent Jesus as his promised rescuer. Not too soon, not too late, right on time and delivered. Hope arrives right on time and cheers our hearts. That's what God does in Jesus. This is Steve McAlpine with God in 60 Seconds. To open more space for reflection and conversation about God, go to thirdspace.org.au.
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I'll leave you with the Biebs and Blood Pop Friends. Have a great afternoon. I was

0: Ultra 106.5 News, brought to you by station sponsor Millington's Funerals, with chapels in Mornington, Moonah, Cornelian Bay and Kingston.
1: In this bulletin, the government cracking down on social media algorithms and growing concerns over land claims in New South Wales. With more, I'm Jaden James. The federal government has released draft legislation to enhance its social media laws with the duty of care provision. The new laws will let social media users remove algorithms that tailor content on their feed. Prime Minister Anthony Albanese says people should be able to have greater control over what they see.
2: This is sensible, pragmatic, practical reform. It gives users choice and it will hold the big tech companies responsible for inaction. If they don't follow our laws, they will face significant penalties.
1: The government would also fine social media companies if an algorithm directs users towards what is deemed to be harmful content. Community and sporting organisations in New South Wales are joining forces to call for urgent reform around land claims. Dusty Fitzpatrick reports.
3: More than 40,000 claims from local Aboriginal land councils remain unresolved across New South Wales. The claims have been made for a number of popular sites, including Bondi Icebergs, Club Rose Bay and the Matraville RSL. Club's New South Wales Chief Executive Rebecca Riant says uncertainty around the issue is making some organisations anxious.
4: Really negatively impacts their ability to continue operating with confidence and invest in their sites.
3: The state opposition is urging the government to bring forward its planned reforms around land claims as they would have bipartisan support.
1: Dusty Fitzpatrick reporting. The Brisbane Olympic rowing event to be held in Rockhampton is once again causing concern. The Brisbane 2032 Committee is considering a contingency plan in case rain floods the Fitzroy River during the Games. It comes as athletes and the peak body voice their concerns about the suitability for the proposed venue. Indonesia's main airport and several others have reopened, but flights are still delayed as the country grapples with volcanic ash. Eight airports were closed for 2 days after the volcano began erupting late last week. About 340,000 passengers were left stranded by the flight chaos. In AFL, St Kilda has confirmed that ruckman Rowan Marshall has requested a trade for the second straight year. Marshall has not nominated a preferred destination at this stage, but the Saints say any trade will need to be in their best interest. Geelong coach Chris Scott says he won't be drawn on speculation that Marshall wants to become a Cat.
5: I mean, if I was, I wouldn't tell you. It's an unfortunate situation. I think everyone would like us all to be a bit more open, but I think it's got to the stage now. The way I would describe it is the communication should be driven by players themselves. I don't think it's our place to sort of speak on their behalf.
1: Meantime, Brisbane's Zach Bailey has signed an 8-year deal with the Lions, reportedly turning down a $10 million offer from Adelaide. That's the latest news in sport. I'm Jaden James.
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7: Good afternoon. Making news on Pulse, the La Trobe Council is pushing the state government for major project status for the proposed Wesley Vale AI data centre. Authorities are investigating after nearly 500 dead black brim were found in the Little Swanport River on Tasmania's east coast. And police have caught 19 drivers speeding on the same stretch of the East Derwent Highway, where a woman in her 80s died yesterday, calling it reckless and inconsiderate of other road users. Get these stories and more on the free Pulse Tasmania app.
6: Pulse Tasmania, the island's number one for news.
8: 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Jeremiah 17 verse 7, blessed is the one who trusts in the Lord, whose confidence is found in him.
9: A Millington's bushland burial is a natural and non-traditional form of burial within native bushland at our Kingston Cemetery. Millington's, a life remembered your way.
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7: Hobart can expect late shower or two for the rest of today, getting up to 17. A shower or two tomorrow, topping out at 13, while Thursday should see clearing cloud heading for a top of 18. Right now in the city, it's 17 degrees.
8: And it's 3:05. Welcome along to Drive with Dave for a Tuesday. It's the 8th day of September.

0: Olivia Dean, so easy to fall in love with me. It's just gone 10 past three. Today is World Physical Therapy Day, International Literacy Day, and for the Trekkers, it's Star Trek Day.
1: I fell by the wayside like everyone else. 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
1: Back to the music in 60 seconds.
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Zach Williams, Survivor. Time for today's trivia question. Which comedian had a role written for them in Star Trek IV and they ultimately turned it down?

0: Do you think your kids treat your generosity as a right or a privilege? Hi, I'm Rachel Doherty from tweens2teen.com with some practical parenting tips for the teenage years. One of the drawbacks of living in such an affluent country is that our kids can come to accept the things they have as an entitlement. That mobile phone, a room of their own, their after-school activities, these are all gifts you give them that they should be grateful for. If you'd like your kids to show a bit more gratitude, then say no when they're taking advantage of you. Help them to see that you have needs too. Make some things worth the wait. Our world has become so impatient, but things often feel more special if we have to earn them ourselves. You won't break your kids if they don't have the same stuff as their friends. In fact, they'll probably find a way to get it and will take much better care of it too. So do your kids a favour and make life less comfortable.
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0: Stephen Stanley there with No Hopeless Soul, 19 minutes away from 4 o'clock. Time to look back to the year 1991 and the movie Robin Hood.
1: Robin Hood. The romance, the glory, the legend.
0: Yes, 1991, the movie Robin Hood, and from the soundtrack, Bryan Adams. Everything I do it for you.

A man celebrating his 60th birthday today is Peter Fuller out in front of Newsboys there, the Australian singer and musician. Now, Peter shares his birthday with the birthday cake winner this morning, which is 5-year-old Atty Rumsley. Happy birthday to you, Appy. Hope you've had a good day today. Other nominees who were unlucky and not win the cake were Kobe Young. Hope you had a happy 17th birthday from Dad, Mum, Ryan and Carl. Steph Berensky. Happy birthday to you, Steph, from Joe. Joel Hawkins, also having a birthday today. Kathy Essler, my dearest friend Kathy, I hope your day is special and you feel loved and treasured. Our next card night coming up shortly with sticks and soda water. Should be great. So then we have Jack, who has a 17th birthday today. Have a wonderful day and celebrate. Michelle, Hazel and Tim, wishing you, Jack Davis, a happy birthday as well, as indeed we are. If you're wondering who else you're sharing your birthday with, apart from the Australian singer, musician and lead singer of the Newsboys, Peter Furler, the late Avicii, Tim Bergling, born in 1989, passed away at the young age of 28 in 2018, a Swedish DJ, remixer and record producer. And Alicia Moore has a birthday today. You'd better know her as Pink, and she is 47. So we're going to hear from her now with Please Don't Leave Me.

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1: It's coming up to 4:05 with Pink there, and Please Don't Leave Me Pink celebrating a birthday today. Tomorrow is Australia's first Medical Research Giving Day. Tassie's best minds in medical research represent the state in Australia's inaugural Medical Research Giving Day, and we're going to find out a little bit more about ways in which you can help in this particular space. My guest will be Tracy from the Menzies Institute. And we're going to have a little bit of a look at the inaugural Medical Research Giving Day coming up tomorrow. And we'll be doing that in the next hour. But Roxette, Listen to Your Heart, will take us up to news, sport and weather at 4:00.

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1: In this bulletin, veterans press their case with the Prime Minister, uni students needing extra financial help, and Australia's oldest woman passes away. With more, I'm Gareth Stafford. A group of veterans have held talks with the Prime Minister to discuss the removal of a $5,000 cap for allied health services. Veterans claim it's unfair and will leave servicemen and women worse off. The government claims people will be able to ask for top-up funding if they need it. But independent senator and veteran Jackie Lambie says the red tape is unnecessary.
2: Something like saying, that's it, we're going to put a cap, could be the cherry on top, and they go, you know what, I just can't deal with Veterans Affairs anymore. It's more of a fight I've got to do. I've got to put in more paperwork. I've got to go and beg my doctors to put in the paperwork. You know, so it is a lot on their shoulders, and that last little bit will just be enough to push them over.
1: The cap will start from July next year. Universities want students to be given concession cards to help support them while they study. Universities Australia is calling on the federal government to implement the proposal. International students would pay discounted fares on public transport under the scheme. The Australian Nurses and Midwives Federation has launched a campaign to improve the standard of aged care. It's calling for better staffing levels and the prevention of workplace violence. Australia's oldest woman, Lorna Henstridge, has died at the age of 112. The South Australian lived through two global pandemics and both world wars. She lived independently until she was 105 before moving into an aged care facility. The Victorian opposition has accused the Carroll government of trying to run a protection racket by limiting new powers given to the state's anti-corruption watchdog. Under new legislation, IBAC will have the power to probe matters it's already investigated, but only if it receives a new referral or new information. Shadow Attorney General James Newbury says it's a con.
3: The only reason Labor could be seeking to block their investigation is because they want to cover up what Labor knew, what Ben Carroll knew, what Daniel Andrews knew, and what Jacinta Allen knew.
1: The bill will also include long-awaited follow-the-money powers. The definition of corruption will also be expanded to include conduct which doesn't currently meet the threshold of a criminal offence. To sport, and in the NRL, the Rabbitohs have been buoyed by the return of Latrell Mitchell ahead of the finals, the centre providing a stark reminder of his physicality with a brutal hit on Roosters' Toby Rodwell last weekend. Ahead of Friday night's elimination final against the Knights, skipper Cam Murray says Latrell is a big game player.
4: He's got a big presence about him too, and fills us with a lot of confidence knowing that he's out there next to us doing what he can do.
1: Meantime, Panthers co-captain Nathan Cleary has given his biggest hint that he will re-sign with the club. The halfback says the arrival of his younger brother Jet at the Panthers next season could tempt him to reject rival offers. That's the latest news and sport. I'm Gareth Stafford.
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6: Good afternoon. Making news on Pulse, the animal welfare group Animals Australia has lodged formal complaints against three of Tasmania's salmon companies, alleging widespread cruelty to fish and wildlife. A coroner has found a Hobart man died from severe burns after his mattress caught fire while he was playing with paper and fire. And the Latrobe Council is pushing the state government for major project status for the proposed Wesley Vale AI data centre. Get these stories and more on the free Pulse Tasmania app.
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7: 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We can make our own plans, but the Lord gives us the right answer.
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6: A shower or two for the rest of today across Hobart, falling away to 6 overnight. The odd shower tomorrow, heading for a top of 13. And Thursday is looking at clearing cloud with a top of 18. Right now in the city, it's 17 degrees.
7: And it's 4:05. Casey Barnes, she does, starts us off, and then we'll be heading along to the Menzies Research Centre ahead of their inaugural Medical Research Giving Day tomorrow.

0: Your friend Craig's between jobs and his washing machine just died. 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
3: Drive Live with Dave for a Tuesday afternoon. It's the 8th day of September. Tomorrow, the 9th day of September, will be Australia's first medical research giving day. To find out a little bit more about it from Menzies, we've got Professor Tracy Dixon joining us. Tracy, welcome along.
4: Thanks so much for having me.
3: Tell us about this particular day. We know that medical research is critical to improving outcomes in all sorts of areas.
4: Yeah, so medical research is really about making a difference to the communities that we serve, and at Menzies we're particularly interested in working on diseases that affect the Tasmanian community. But Medical Research Giving Day is about all of the medical research institutes across Australia, I guess, coming together. And we'll all be opening our doors and having people in for different events. And again, for that idea of raising awareness about the importance of medical research to the community.
3: Now, at the Menzies, I'll just say that some of our listeners might be familiar. You can't run through all of them because we'll be here all afternoon. But what sort of key areas are you looking at the moment?
4: Yeah, so at Menzies, we've got around 200 staff and around 100 PhD students. And so we work on things like neurodegenerative diseases, dementia, Parkinson's, motor neuron disease, as well as cardiovascular disorders. We have a large group of researchers who work on multiple sclerosis, and we have a research flagship in that area. We also have a large group of researchers who work on prostate cancer. We've got the devil facial tumour researchers here at Menzies as well. So again, that idea of trying to work on diseases that mostly affect the Tasmanian community.
3: And if I understand things correctly, the Menzies is particularly critical in Tasmania because of our population and our database. It's easier to follow people, isn't it, perhaps, than it is at some of the bigger institutes on the mainland?
4: Yeah, so we've got some real advantages at Menzies. So we, yes, we have ability to do sort of population health studies and genetic studies that are a bit trickier in other populations, because we do have a large number of Tasmanians who don't leave this beautiful place when they're born here. So that makes our sorts of genetics research really a little easier. But we also have really high participation rates in all of our studies that other medical research institute directors are really envious of. Our community really likes to work with us, and so we have a lot of studies where we have great recruitment and take up as well.
3: You also have a free online health education program that you developed with the Menzies and the UTAS, helping people to better understand and prevent serious health conditions. 75,000 people, 130 countries taking part. That's a very much broader aspect than perhaps some of the stuff you do locally.
4: Yeah, so we have this collection of things called MOOCs. They're massive open online courses, and we have MOOCs on preventing MS and also on Parkinson's, preventing stroke. And our colleagues in the Wiking Dementia Research and Education Centre, they also have MOOCs on preventing dementia. So between us, those MOOCs or those courses have a reach of nearly 1 million people across the globe. And we really use those education programs of, I guess, trying to get our research evidence into the community. So they've been really popular, and you're just another avenue of our work having impact.
3: Okay, so to be a part of Medical Research Giving Day tomorrow, how do I go about it?
4: Yeah, you can just jump onto our website, the Menzies Institute for Medical Research in Tassie, and on the bottom of the front page there's a little event tag, and you can just jump into that and you can sign up and you can come in tomorrow and see our terrific facilities, have a tour through the lab, have a tour through the clinic and meet some of our researchers and hear about our work.
3: Well, it's wonderful work that you do, Tracy, and we thank you very much for sharing about it on our program this afternoon. Professor Tracy Dixon from the Menzies Research Institute, thank you for your time.
4: No problem. Thanks for having me.

0: In 1932, Herbert J. Taylor had the job of saving the Club Aluminium Products Company from bankruptcy. The American company distributed cookware and other household products, but the debt was piling up and the company owed its creditors big time. Herbert Taylor knew he needed to rebuild the company by finding a point of difference from his competitors. And since the company was in such a shambles, he decided to concentrate on the character and attitudes of his staff. Drawing on the wisdom of his Christian faith, Herbert Taylor finally came up with the now famous four-way test. Is it the truth? Is it fair to all concerned? Will it build goodwill and better friendships? Will it be beneficial to all? When he applied the first question, is it the truth, to all the marketing that passed over his own desk, Taylor was dismayed and almost gave the whole project away. So much of the company's literature and advertising was made up of hype and half-truths. However, he kept at it, and eventually he applied his four-way test throughout the whole company. Gradually, his staff won the goodwill and confidence of the suppliers, the customers, and even the competitors. Sales and profits steadily increased until, years later, the company had paid all its debts in full and was making millions. I'm Tim Sisarich, and you know, today that four-way test is still being used by companies and organizations around the world. Asking four simple questions has done more to improve the lot of thousands of communities than legislation or coercion could ever do.
1: Brought to you by Focus on the Family Australia at families.org.au.
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1: Good afternoon. In stories making news, Nepal has observed a national day of mourning for the victims of the country's flash flooding. Residents have lit candles to mark the last day of the traditional 13-day mourning period. 36 Australians are among the more than 5,000 people still missing. The Australian Nursing and Midwifery Federation has launched a campaign to improve the standard of aged care. It's calling for better staffing levels and the prevention of workplace violence. Universities want students to be given concession cards to help support them while they study. Universities Australia is calling on the federal government to implement the proposal. International students would pay discounted fares on public transport under the scheme. And in sport, Cricket Australia is poised to defy opposition from three states and press ahead with the privatisation of the Big Bash. Melbourne Renegades set to be the first franchise partially sold. I'm Gareth Stafford, and those are the latest news and sport headlines.
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5: And having a look at the weather around the country tomorrow, Perth fine 23, Adelaide overcast 16, Alice Springs fine 25, Darwin fine 33, Brisbane fine and 25, Sydney some light showers and 20, Canberra overcast after a low of 2, top of 16 tomorrow, Melbourne a few morning showers 13, and Hobart tomorrow a shower or 2 and a cooler day with 13 degrees.

The Robbie C Band is crazy at almost 20 minutes to five. The first Christian AI companion to guard biblical accuracy is now available free worldwide. It's called Flickr Faith, and it can be downloaded to use on the web, iPhone, Android, and users can ask it to respond in their own language. It's live now in 50 countries and able to cover diverse languages and conversations. Flickr Faith answers questions about faith, life, work, relationships, all from a biblical lens. It checks each response against a verified library of trusted Bible translations and respected commentaries. It's thought that mainstream AI assistants often misquote or invent Bible verses and answer from a secular view. So the idea is that Flickr Faith will counter that.

Cochrane & Co and what Grace can do. Lots of sport coming up this week. The big game at the MCG Friday morning. The LA Rams and San Francisco 49ers in the NFL. AFL semi-finals are away from Melbourne this weekend. Across in Perth Friday night, Fremantle take on Geelong. And at the Gabba on Saturday, it'll be Brisbane and Adelaide. At the FIBA Women's World Cup, Australia didn't qualify automatically for the quarterfinals. They finished second in their pool and will take on Italy on Thursday for a chance to play in the quarterfinals on Friday. And in Australia Cup soccer, semi-finals coming up tomorrow, Sydney FC and Melbourne Victory.

0: Citizen Way with some evidence. It's five away from five. Take care out on the roads this afternoon. Police did an operation out at Old Beach along the East Irwin Highway there this morning and sadly caught far too many motorists travelling well over the speed limit, especially given yesterday's fatal crash in that area. So if you are out and about on the roads, drive with care and make sure you get home safely.
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1: In this bulletin, Nepal holds a day of mourning, tradie shortages likely to impact Queensland in years to come, and another AFL veteran pulls the pin. With more, I'm Gareth Stafford. One Nation says calls to model the long-term effects of their superannuation policy are perverse. The minor party believes workers should be able to access one quarter of their compulsory super contributions each pay cycle. The money could be used to help pay rent or a mortgage, but critics argue it would add to inflation. One Nation's Treasury spokesperson Barnaby Joyce has told the ABC the party should not have to model the impact of its policy.
2: The implications that I have to model you getting your own money, I find a little bit perverse. It is actually your money.
3: So you haven't done any modelling? Just to be clear.
2: Just to be clear that we shouldn't have to model you getting your own money.
1: Under the proposal, access to super would be limited to 3 years. Nepal has observed a national day of mourning for the victims of the country's flash floods. Residents have lit candles to mark the last day of the traditional 13-day mourning period. 36 Australians are amongst the more than 5,000 people still missing. Victorian Premier Ben Carroll has rejected accusations the business community was not consulted on amendments to draft work-from-home laws. Independent legal analysis commissioned by the Property Council found it's likely to contravene the Fair Work Act, leaving the door open to a High Court challenge. The Premier insists he has listened to business.
4: I reject the premise of that. I can tell you, I sat down with Business Roundtable only a fortnight ago and went line by line. I've also had some nice messages from the business community as well, saying they appreciate the reset of the relationship.
1: The legislation will pass Parliament this week with the support of the Coalition. Queensland construction experts are sounding the alarm over concerns a tradie shortage could cause chaos. Chloe Affleck reports.
5: A growing number of homes and schools are needing to be built in Queensland, but analysis suggests we don't have the workers to keep up with demand. Master Builders Queensland Insight reveals without intervention, the state would be short by around 18 to 20,000 tradespeople by 2035 and would struggle to build the required 50,000 homes a year over the next two decades. The shortage also looming over the critical Olympic infrastructure needed to be built in time for the 2032 Games. Deputy Chief Executive Michael Hopkins says the government needs to pull every policy lever available to avoid disaster.
1: Chloe Affleck reporting. To sport, and in the AFL, Tom Liberatore has told his Western Bulldogs teammates he's retiring. The 34-year-old retires after 16 seasons and 268 games, with the latter part of his career hampered by concussions and knee injuries. And Cricket Australia is poised to defy opposition from three states and go ahead with privatisation of the Big Bash. The Melbourne Renegades are poised to be the first franchise partially sold. That's the latest news and sport. I'm Gareth Stafford.
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7: Good evening. Making news on Pulse. The animal welfare group Animals Australia has lodged formal complaints against three of Tasmania's salmon companies, alleging widespread cruelty to fish and wildlife. A coroner has found a Hobart man died from severe burns after his mattress caught fire while he was playing with paper and fire. And Labor has told Parliament Primary Industries Minister Gavin Pearce privately backed the foreign buyer of Rushy Lagoon before publicly criticising the sale. Get these stories and more on the free Pulse Tasmania app.
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7: A shower or two tonight for Hobart, lows around 6. The odd shower tomorrow with a high of 13. And Thursday is expected to bring clearing cloud, reaching 18. Right now in the city, it's 16 degrees.
8: 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Welcome along to the last hour of Drive with Dave.

0: Approaching 12 past five with Pat Barrett. I've got Fire on Drive with Dave. Shakespeare in Love again tomorrow night at the Playhouse, and the Palliative Care Tasmania is having a conference together with healthcare professionals, community organisations, carers, volunteers, family and people with lived experience. It's happening at Rest Point this week and includes the 9th Tasmanian Palliative Care Awards. 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

0: What happens when we die? Though we can't be fully sure, the Holy Spirit has given us glimpses of heaven through John's visions in Scripture. No more tears, disease, or death. I'm Tanya Harris of God Conversations. It's intriguing that thousands of people who have clinically died and returned to life back up John's experiences of heaven. Reports tell us that those who were crippled in life were seen walking, the blind had sight, and the disabled were fully whole. Even the elderly appear at their best. The natural world was affected too. One person picked a flower, and when they put it down, it began growing again. There is so much to hope for. As the Apostle Paul wrote, all of creation groans with expectation for God's heavenly kingdom. As good as this life may be, the best is still to come. To join the journey of hearing God's voice for yourself, subscribe to our email updates at godconversations.com.
1: Is there something more than all this pain I'm feeling?

$12.6 per litre. Anywhere between 203 and 220 is the going price for regular unleaded petrol. And for diesel, it's sneaking towards $2.60 a litre.

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1: Good afternoon. In stories making news, the Prime Minister is hoping to pass tougher social media laws before the end of the year. Draft legislation has been released, which would allow users to opt out of algorithms which drive their social media feeds. New data has revealed easily repairable cars are increasingly being written off after minor accidents. The nation's peak mechanics body says it's due to delays in sourcing replacement parts. Average repair times blown out from 38 days in 2019 to 61 days. Indonesia's main airport and several others have reopened, but flights are still delayed as the country grapples with volcanic ash. 8 airports were closed for 2 days after the volcano began erupting late last week. And in tennis, top seed Alexander Zverev has moved into the US Open quarterfinals with a comfortable straight sets victory. Coco Gauff and Elena Rybakina have advanced to the women's quarters. I'm Gareth Stafford, and those are the latest news and sport headlines.
0: Whatever the season, it's not unusual to want to keep your feet warm in woolly socks, sheepskin slippers and fashionable Ugg boots from Mawson Sheepskin and Opals at Hobart's waterfront. Mawson Sheepskin and Opals also has a wonderful range of souvenirs, gifts and stunning opal jewellery. Worth remembering if you're visiting Hobart and want to take a memory of Tassie back home. 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
3: 28 away from 6, weather for Burnie tomorrow, a few showers, a little cool 13, mainly fine Devonport 14, Launceston mainly fine 15 after a chilly low of 2, St Helens overcast and 15, showers at Strawn on the west coast 12, some snow about the high peaks overnight, and tomorrow for Hobart a shower or 2 and a cool 13 degrees.

Just like Queen's Judas, 20 minutes to six, a couple of things that occurred on this day. We have, in the year 2000, we lost the Australian racing car driver known as Peter Perfect, King of the Mountain, Peter Brock. He passed away at the age of 61 at the wheel of a V8 sports car that crashed into a tree in Targa West, a rally in Western Australia. 1998, Elton John's costumes and memorabilia fetched a grand $6.2 million at a Sotheby's auction in London. And 1966 was the year for Star Trek. It made its debut on US television. There were only 79 episodes made, the final episode airing in 1969. But by 1987, Star Trekking, the firm, released this.

0: Sonic Flood, and I want you to know, and I want you to know that today has been World Literacy Day. And Lee Singya once said this: literacy endures like the universal spirit, and its breath comes to a part of the vitals of all.
1: Your friend Craig's between jobs and his washing machine just died. 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Or you could save the friendship and tell him to call Nils for a no-interest loan. He'll never pay interest, ever, with Nils.
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3: This year's 21st Annual Tasmanian Parliamentary Prayer Breakfast is coming up Wednesday, November 18. 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

John Mark Millen, Love at the End. And we have come to the end of Drive with Dave for a Tuesday afternoon. It's the 8th day of September. I'll be back with you again tomorrow afternoon from 3 to 6. And looking forward very much to your company then. I hope you've enjoyed your day today. We've had a bit of a fun time with World Star Trek Day and World Literacy Day as well, all being marked on this, the 8th day of September. And we found a little bit more about the first ever Menzies Research Fundraising Day, which is happening tomorrow. So keep that one in mind as we wrap up the show in the year 1999 with the Backstreet Boys and I Want It That Way before 6 o'clock news, sport and weather.

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1: In this bulletin, Westpac revises interest rate predictions, illegal cigarettes seized in the West, and more big names advance at the US Open. With the latest news, I'm Gareth Stafford. The Prime Minister is hoping to pass tougher social media laws before the end of the year. Draft legislation has been released, which would allow users to opt out of algorithms which drive their social media feeds. Tech companies would face penalties of more than $100 million if they breach the rules. Anthony Albanese has told Parliament the changes will help stop harmful behaviour online.
2: These are really sensible reforms. They empower Australians to shape technology and social media for the better, instead of letting this new technology just shape us and who we are. I hope it receives very broad support.
1: The government would also enforce social media companies to protect under 18s from harmful content. Westpac has changed its interest rate forecast and now believes a rate hike is likely in November. The increase would push the official cash rate to 4.6%, the highest level in 15 years. Westpac's forecast means that all four major banks expect a rate hike before Christmas. More than 1.4 million illegal cigarettes have been seized across WA as part of a multi-agency investigation called Operation Tempest. The investigation included inspections across Perth and Margaret River across a five-day period last month. Director of Tobacco and Vape Regulation at the Department of Health, Shane Giblett, says anyone purchasing these items is directly funding criminal activity.
3: We want to make one thing clear. If you're buying illicit tobacco or illicit vapes, you're putting money in the hands of likely organised crime. And these organised crime individuals have no qualms selling to children.
1: Along with the cigarettes, nearly 200 kilograms of loose-leaf tobacco were also seized. ChatGPT's chief scientist is warning AI is advancing so fast that humans risk losing control. OpenAI's Jakub Pekoski is calling for tech companies to pause further development until stricter guardrails are put in place. To sport, and in tennis, top seed Alexander Zverev has secured his place in the quarterfinals of the US Open. Craig Gabriel reports.
4: Alexander Zverev seems to have got the hang of things and listened to his coach after playing back-to-back five-setters. His coach said just because it's best of five sets doesn't mean you have to play five sets. His last two matches have been straight sets. He beat Luciano Dardieri 6-2, 6-2, 7-6 and will play Botak van der Zandschulp, who needed five sets to beat Arthur Jaya. Karen Khachanov won in five, while Coco Gauff advanced to play Mira Andreeva, and Elena Rybakina will face Zhenqin Wen, who toppled Iga Swiatek.
1: Craig Gabriel reporting. And in the NRL, the Dolphins have named a full-strength side for their first-ever finals match this weekend. Selwyn Cobbo, Cooley Finifuiaki and Cody Nikorima all back on deck to face the Warriors. That's the latest news and sport. I'm Gareth Stafford.
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6: Good evening. Making news on Pulse, Treasurer Erica Betts has compared TT Line's billion-dollar debt stretching to 2052 to paying off a home mortgage, while facing repeated questions from opposition leader Josh Willey in state parliament. The animal welfare group Animals Australia has lodged formal complaints against three of Tasmania's salmon companies, alleging widespread cruelty to fish and wildlife. And the La Trobe Council is pushing the state government for major project status for the proposed Wesley Vale AI data centre. Get these stories and more on the free Pulse Tasmania app.
5: Pulse Tasmania, the island's number one for news.
7: 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Words of the Apostle Paul from his first letter to Timothy, chapter 1, verse 15 in the Living Bible.
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6: The odd shower around Hobart tonight, dropping to 6, before a passing shower tomorrow, reaching 13. Thursday is set to bring clearing cloud, getting up to 18. Right now in the city, it's 13 degrees.
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0: Australian psychologist Sophie Reid has come up with a creative idea after finding it impossible to persuade teenagers to fill out questionnaires and diaries. To facilitate her study of teenage anxiety, she's organised for 400 teenagers to respond to questions downloaded into the software on their mobile phones. Sophie says our long-term vision is to use the phone to help young people identify when they're really low and what is making things better or worse. The phone will then provide a menu of assistance and treatment options. Another mobile option, which has existed throughout human history, is prayer. The Bible tells us that God inclines his ear to us personally in our hour of need. He doesn't simply hear us, rather he yearns to communicate with us. Have faith that God listens, understands, and will lovingly respond to your innermost heart cry.
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1: In this bulletin, the Communications Minister denies getting extra powers, plane crash victims named, and the Lions looking to bounce back in the AFL semi-finals. With more, I'm Gareth Stafford. The Communications Minister denies she'll have sweeping powers to censor political material as part of new legislation. Labor has released its digital duty of care bill, which would allow people to opt out of algorithms which drive their social media feed. Annika Wells says the legislation is designed to give people choice and remove harmful material from online platforms.
2: Child sexual exploitation, child abuse material, child grooming, violence, sexual violence, menacing, threatening or harassment, and the promotion of terrorism and extremism. That's the kind of acts that we prohibited to adults online.
1: Under the proposed legislation, tech companies could be fined $100 million if an algorithm directs users towards what's deemed to be harmful content. New South Wales Premier Chris Minns says his government is working with church, school and sports leaders to steer teenagers away from crime. Police say offshore organised crime bosses are directing contract criminals who are often teenagers. Chris Minns says the justice system needs to adapt to deal with some of the serious crimes occurring in Sydney.
3: Ultimately, a lot of these acts are just deeply immoral. They're evil. To think that you've got such a disregard for someone's life that, and you've taken out a contract online that as long as you hit someone, maybe you'll get paid. Disregard for ordinary, regular people is shocking to see.
1: This comes as the state government is proposing life sentences for those planning to commit gang-related murder. Queensland dairy company founder Ian Campbell and his daughter Hannah have been identified as victims of a light plane crash south of Brisbane. The bodies of the 56-year-old and 23-year-old were found in the burning wreckage yesterday. Victorian opposition leader Jess Wilson is criticising the decision to allow mushroom cook killer Aaron Patterson to take weight loss jabs in prison. The triple murderer was recently approved for Ozempic, as she remains in solitary confinement awaiting a decision on a retrial. Ms. Wilson says it's an abuse of taxpayers' funds.
4: I think it's ridiculous. I think that this is not where Victorian taxpayers would want their money going, and it certainly wouldn't happen under a government I lead.
1: A Department of Community and Justice Safety spokesperson says access to weight loss drugs are provided based on a doctor's advice. To sport and in the AFL, Brisbane Lions co-captain Josh Dunkley has hit back at suggestions his side wasn't prepared for last week's qualifying final. Brisbane now faces Adelaide in a must-win semi-final after Sydney dished out a 53-point loss. Dunkley says they're ready to move on.
5: Like, couldn't really fault our training, couldn't fault our, you know, mindset heading into it. It was just one of those days. You know, we've had a couple of them this year, and unfortunately it was in a big final where we had a great opportunity, but we'll learn from it. You don't lose, you learn, and we'll hopefully bounce back this week.
1: In good news for the club, Zach Bailey has re-signed for a further 8 years. The Crows were pitching hard for the two-time premiership player, offering as much as $10 million. That's the latest news and sport. I'm Gareth Stafford.
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7: Good evening. Making news on Pulse. Police have banned tractors from a farmer-led rally planned for Parliament House on Thursday in protest of fines from the Forest Practices Authority. Treasurer Erica Betts has compared TT Line's billion-dollar debt stretching to 2052 to paying off a home mortgage, while facing repeated questions from opposition leader Josh Willey in State Parliament. And the animal welfare group Animals Australia has lodged formal complaints against three of Tasmania's salmon companies, alleging widespread cruelty to fish and wildlife. Get these stories and more on the free Pulse Tasmania app.
6: Pulse Tasmania, the island's number one for news.
8: From the Bible, some practical advice. Is anyone of you in trouble? He should pray. Is anyone happy? Let him sing songs of praise. Is any one of you sick? He should call the elders of the church to pray over him and anoint him with oil in the name of the Lord. And the prayer offered in faith will make him well. From the book of James, chapter 5, verses 13 and 14.
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0: In my conversations with pastors, they often bemoan the times a parishioner enters their office with the dreaded words, "God told me." "What can I say?" the pastor says. "For who am I to question God?" But there is something we can say. I'm Tanya Harris of God Conversations. Sadly, people can use the "God told me" line to manipulate others. We add God's name to bolster our authority and get what we want. Yet we know we can get it wrong, so any claim to revelation must be tested. Our response must be, "Well, how do you know God told you?" The early church shows how testing was done in community. Safety and accountability comes by inviting multiple perspectives. This is why, before we say, "God told me," it's better to say, "I think God has told me. What do you think?" To join the journey of hearing God's voice for yourself, subscribe to our email updates at godconversations.com.
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1: In this bulletin, another Aussie located safe in Nepal, a High Court challenge to Victoria's work from home laws, and black box flight recorder recovered from Amazon crash. With more, I'm Gareth Stafford. Another Australian has been located safe and well in Nepal after the devastating disaster late last month. DFAT has confirmed the Australian citizen, who was previously uncontactable in Nepal, has since confirmed they are all right and didn't need consular assistance. That now takes the number of Australians currently unaccounted for down to 35. The Albanese government has unveiled the next phase of its social media reforms, but the opposition is raising concerns. Michael Packey reports.
2: The Prime Minister has released his draft digital duty of care legislation, which would give people the ability to opt out of algorithms that drive content on social media feeds. Anthony Albanese says the My Feed, My Way policy gives people greater choice.
3: We want that power to be back in the hands of consumers.
2: The opposition's Sarah Henderson is poring through the detail and believes as the bill stands, it gives the communications minister far too much power to censor any content.
4: What we've seen today confirms our deepest fears.
2: As part of the proposal, tech companies that breach the new rules would face fines of $100 million.
1: Michael Packey reporting. The business community of Victoria is preparing a High Court challenge against the government's work-from-home legislation, declaring they don't support the changes in any form. Victorian Premier Ben Carroll sat down with businesses within the last fortnight to discuss the legislation and says he's since received messages of support. But Property Council Chief Executive Kath Evans says they are not happy.
5: There will be a challenge. The industry bodies are working together. We will initiate a challenge if this bill becomes law. We do not support the amendments. We do not support this bill proceeding in any way.
1: Businesses argue the legislation is in breach of the Fair Work Act and attempts to override federal laws. Investigators have recovered the flight recorders from an Amazon cargo plane that crashed at Miami International Airport, killing five people. The Boeing 767 overshot the runway, hitting a fence and two other vehicles. To sport and in the NRL, Isaiah Yeo's incredible recovery from a pec injury has given the Penrith Panthers a huge boost ahead of the finals. Co-captain returned off the bench in the final round, despite initial fears his season was over. Hooker Mitch Kenny says Yeo brings confidence to the rest of the side.
6: Yo is Yoey and sort of speaks for himself. He's our leader over here, and the fact that he's sort of willing to put his body on the line and do whatever it takes to try and contribute to the success of this club is massive for the team.
1: The Rabbitohs take on the Knights this Friday to kick off the finals series. That's the latest news and sport. I'm Gareth Stafford.
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8: Good evening. Making news on Pulse, police have banned tractors from a farmer-led rally planned for Parliament House on Thursday in protest of fines from the Forest Practices Authority. Treasurer Erica Betts has compared TT Line's billion-dollar debt stretching to 2052 to paying off a home mortgage, while facing repeated questions from opposition leader Josh Willey in State Parliament. And the animal welfare group Animals Australia has lodged formal complaints against three of Tasmania's salmon companies, alleging widespread cruelty to fish and wildlife. Get these stories and more on the free Pulse Tasmania app.
7: Pulse Tasmania, the island's number one for news.
9: From the Bible, pass the tests, receive a reward. Happy is the person who remains faithful under trials, because when he succeeds in passing such a test, he will receive as his reward the life which God has promised to those who love him. From the book of James in the New Testament.
10: Millingtons understand that pets are part of your family. 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
8: A passing shower across Hobart tonight, dropping to 6. The chance of a shower tomorrow, heading for a top of 13, then cloud clearing on Thursday with a top of 18. Right now in the city, it's 13 degrees.
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1: Elizabeth Elliot is an author and became internationally famous as her husband Jim, with four others, were killed by Alka Indians in South America as missionaries. We can only imagine how tough it was for her to get on with life. Elliot had a simple but profound piece of advice. She said, "Sometimes life is so hard, you can only do the next thing. And whatever it is, just do it. God will meet you there." When we're overwhelmed and unsure, we can start looking at what the next big thing is and what we need to do. What significant decision do we need to make? Yet Elizabeth Elliot found it was just doing the next thing. Take the next step and see where God will lead you.
0: Carl Faze for DailyNudge.org.
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0: Isn't it funny how good we are at comparing our lot in life with the circumstances of the people around us? The grass is always greener, right? But what if, what if we're exactly where God meant us to be? Hi, I'm Bernie Diamond, and welcome again to the program today as we take a look at those comparisons we make from a different perspective. I'll tell you something that we're all really good at. It's making comparisons between ourselves and other people. We look at our lot in life, our circumstances, and we compare that with the next person. And ours always looks so crummy and hopeless. We look in the mirror and we see ourselves, warts and all. And then we look at our friends and think, wow, I wish I looked like them. Or we compare our abilities with theirs, or our marriage with theirs, or our house or our car or our status with theirs. Whatever it is, and we think, oh, I'd love to be doing as well as they are. You know, I think that this is a symptom of a deep sickness in our society, an addiction to recognition. We've become a bunch of recognition junkies because that's what they feed us on TV and the celebrity magazines and the songs that make the hit parade. It's all about clamoring for recognition and success, whatever that is, and being noticed and rewarded at home and at work and on the sporting field. And when someone else seems to be getting just a tad more of the limelight than we are, we feel so incredibly wounded. And any of this sound even vaguely familiar? I remember this routine so well. I used to hate it when someone else succeeded, school friends or work colleagues. I wanted the glory and the recognition for me. I didn't want them to have any of it. It's really sad. I mean, I can talk about it now quite dispassionately, but back then, this would eat away at me like a cancer. Bernie was the quintessential recognition junkie. It's a sign of never growing up. It's a sign of not making the transition from being a child, and children rely on the recognition and approval of their parents, to being an adult. Sure, we all need encouragement, but that's different. That's healthy. Encouragement is affirming. But when we need it to survive, when we hunger after it, when it motivates what we do, then we're getting it all wrong. Let me give you an example. Numbers and statistics. Ministries like ours on the radio are reaching millions of people around the world each week, touching lives through the media. How do you measure the effectiveness of what we do? Well, some people write and call to tell us the impact that the programs have had on their lives. And you know, that's a real encouragement just to hear someone's story, how God used the program last week to unlock something in their hearts. Can I tell you, that gives me an incredible sense of satisfaction. But last year I was at this seminar and they suggested that we establish performance-based reporting. How many people are responding to your program? How many people are coming to Christ? How many people, kind of reducing God's work down to a bunch of statistics? See, success is based on the quantification of recognition. That's what they were saying. See how easy it is to fall into this recognition trap. Can I tell you, if in his day Jesus had done performance-based reporting, he would have flunked. Because in the end, they all deserted him and left him to die on the cross. And you know something? I know that certain series that we produce will have a stronger response from people than others. A what's in it for me kind of title, like Reaping God's Harvest in My Life, will always have a stronger response than something like Flying Under the Radar, which talks about sacrifice. And if I danced to the statistics of recognition, I would just tickle your ears with stuff that you'd like to hear rather than the stuff that God wants you to hear and that you need in your life. And, you know, it's the same in every part of our lives. We can become recognition junkies, looking for recognition, whether it's in statistics or whether it's pats on the back, whatever it is. But flying under the radar is not about recognition. It's about being the person that God made us to be and doing the things he called us to do and just honoring him and living our lives for him. The Apostle Paul knew that. On death row in a Roman prison, in chains, have a listen to what he writes in his letter to the church at Philippi. Now, I want you to know, brothers and sisters, that what's happened to me has really served to advance the gospel. As a result, it's become clear throughout the whole palace garden to everyone else that I am in chains for Christ. Because of my chains, most of my brothers in the Lord have been encouraged to speak the word of God more courageously and fearlessly. Now, it's true that some of them preach Christ out of envy and rivalry, but others out of goodwill. The latter do so in love, knowing that I'm put in here for the defense of the gospel. The former, though, preach Christ out of selfish ambition, not sincerely, supposing that they can stir up trouble for me while I'm in chains. But what does it matter? The important thing is that in every way, whether from false motives or true, Christ is preached. And because of this, I rejoice. Imagine he's been ripped out of the limelight. He's staring down the barrel at death. People are taunting him. They're going out and doing what he used to do, preaching the good news of Jesus Christ, and they're doing it to stir up trouble for him and to taunt him and out of selfish ambition. And his response is, I don't care because it's not about me. As long as someone's out there telling people about Jesus Christ, that's fantastic. Here he is, a dungeon on death row. You know, recently I was flying between Australia and New Zealand. I was up at 35,000 feet in the 747. I pulled out my PDA, you know, the phone and handheld computer, and it has an electronic version of the Bible on it. And I was reading this passage out of Paul's letter. And I thought, here I am, 2,000 years later, 35,000 feet above a part of the world that Paul didn't even know existed, reading what he wrote in that Roman dungeon. He could never have imagined how powerfully God was going to use him. And that's the point for me. See, the flashy things that I can do in my own strength to get recognition and to get a laugh, they're nothing compared to what God can do when he gets a hold of me and uses me in his power. And you know, it's the same with you. Sure, you've got some abilities that I don't have. And sure, you could use them to get some flashes of recognition. But when you place those abilities in God's hands, he multiplies them with a power and an impact that will take our breath away. It's not about you and I comparing our lots with another. It wasn't about Paul sitting in that dungeon on death row comparing his lot with the people that were out there taunting him. It's not about that. God takes us through dungeons from time to time. Yours are going to be different to mine. And then he shapes us and molds us and uses us for his glory. And the way he uses you will be different to the way that he uses me. It's not about recognition. It should never be about recognition and numbers and statistics, and it shouldn't be. People whom he uses powerfully are those that cooperated with him in that dungeon, just kind of faithfully following him, flying under the radar of public recognition, being there, standing there, doing what he's called you to do for his sake, under the radar. Countless people's lives are being touched and transformed each week through these messages right around the globe because God's word is alive and active. Amen? But that's only made possible through the generous support of friends just like you. 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Incredible! 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I'm Bernie Diamond, and I'll catch you again same time tomorrow with a different perspective.
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2: What a night. 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And how good were those cocktails? 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I have to work in the morning.
3: How much have you had to drink?
2: 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Let's go.
3: 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I cannot wait to do that. Watch out!
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0: Did you know that near-death experiences and visions of heaven have become so common that there are now several centres for their research at universities around the world? I'm Tanya Harris of God Conversations. What is intriguing about these reports is the list of commonalities. Subjects tell how they experienced a bright light, a man dressed in white, a beautiful city, recognition of loved ones, heightened senses of love and joy, and colours so incredible they can't be described. These experiences are reminiscent of the biblical characters who also saw glimpses of heaven. Stephen as he lay dying, the Apostle Paul who could hardly speak of their wonder, and John whose spectacular visions were passed on to seven Asian churches. Such reports may be God's way of reminding us that life is more than what we see now. Knowing this changes the way we live. To join the journey of hearing God's voice, subscribe to our email updates at godconversations.com.
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Yeah, don't talk down to me, that's not gonna work now. Packed all my clothes and I moved out. I don't even wanna go to your house. Every time I sit on that couch, I feel like you lecture me. Eventually, I bet that we could've made this work and probably would've figured things out. But I guess I'm a letdown, but it's cool, I checked out. Oh, you wanna be friends now? Okay, let's put my fake face on and pretend now. Sit around and talk about the good times. That didn't even happen. I mean, why are you laughing? Must've missed that joke, let me see if I can find a reaction. No, but at least you're happy.

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1: Coming up is encouragement to create margin in your overcrowded schedule to prioritise rest. 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Stay with us.
2: And so at 14, my parents had to coach me in biblical stress management and taking every anxiety, every thought to the Lord, stepping back in prayer. And that's truly where the Lord began to lead me into this deeply restful lifestyle.
3: Well, that's Erin Lynam, and she's our guest today on Focus on the Family with Jim Daly, stressing the importance of rest in our lives. Thanks for joining us. I'm John Fuller.
4: John, you think about it. We're living a life, I think, in modern times that is so fast. I'm sure there was plenty to do back when, you know, plow the garden and do all the things that were done 100 years ago. And they were busy, but it was kind of organic agricultural task, right? Now it's just like the pace of life is crazy. One of our board members, Buzz Baker, whom I love, the guy's such a great person. And, you know, to give an insight to the listeners, one of the best things that we do as a board together is to have devotional time. And the last board meeting we had, Buzz brought out this fact and he wrote a number on the board and it was 1440. Does anybody know what this number is? 1440. It's the number of minutes you have in a day. And I thought, what an interesting thing. And just this morning, he sent me a note with a little devotional saying, this is a 13-minute devotional. God gave you 1,440 minutes today. Can you take 13 and watch this? I think it'll help you and change your life. Isn't that awesome?
3: Oh, wow.
4: So today, we want to do that with our guests. We want to talk about those 1,440 minutes you have in a day and how you might be able to use them in a way that actually helps you become even more productive in all ways.
3: Mm-hmm. Yeah, and Erin has been here before. She's a certified master naturalist and educator.
4: Love that title, by the way.
3: Yeah, she hosts a very popular podcast for families. It's called Nat Theo, Nature Lessons Rooted in the Bible. And she's written a number of books, has a new one out called The Nature of Rest, What the Bible and Creation Teach Us About Sabbath Living.
4: Erin, welcome back to Focus on the Family.
2: Thank you. Thank you for having me back.
4: This is quite a trend now. I know several friends of mine who are embracing the Sabbath, kind of reorienting themselves and their families around the Sabbath. So generally, is there kind of a movement within the Christian community to reawaken to God's Sabbath day and what it means?
2: I believe there is, and I believe it goes much further than just the Christian realm, because we're also seeing it in the secular realm.
4: Like
2: one thing I've been blown away by as I've dove into Sabbath with my family and in my work is I'm now having opportunities to go speak to corporate and business groups about Sabbath because they see the power of rest to really unlock their potential as leaders that we really know is just by God's design.
4: Yeah. When you look at that, I mean, you heard what I said in the open there, just the pace at which we're doing things. You know, the load. Think of laundry. I mean, the way they did it 100 years ago. That took you probably 8 hours right there. One day a week, you'd have to do the laundry. So things have had innovation where we could throw it in a machine and we just have to move it, pull it out, hang it, fold it, whatever. But there's 1,400 things that we've been able to fill that space with now. Mm-hmm. So that pace that we're going at, how do we get a hold of it, do an inventory, say, okay, how do I spend my time?
2: That's a really good point about innovation. And, you know, we have all these technologies and things that we can do now that can help save time, but that can also be a bad thing because it means that, you know, when you think about when we harnessed electricity, we've really changed our ideas around time. We can work at any hour. So when you think about God engineered into us a circadian rhythm, that natural wake, sleep, rest, work cycle, when we harnessed time, we kind of did away with that. Circadian means around a day. We kind of like ballooned that to around what can around a day mean? How can we pack it full? And so I think the first thing is just not packing our schedules so full that they're like a game of Tetris. You know, we've whittled down time. When you look at the biblical times and they view time in these big chunks, we've whittled that down to a 60-minute hour, 24-hour day, nanosecond, down to the smallest measurement of time is called a zeptosecond. It's unthinkably
4: a zepto
2: small.
4: Second.
2: Zepto-second.
4: I've never heard of that.
3: I haven't either.
2: I think only scientists use it to like measure the speed of light.
4: I like it though.
2: Yeah.
4: Sounds
2: but,
4: fun.
2: But to that point, we have so whittled time down to be like, how can we pack every moment?
4: Yeah.
2: But what if we were to carve out some more margin and actually leave time for rest in our lives? And
4: what keeps us from that? I mean, it sounds so right, but why do we not do it?
2: A lot of hustle and hurry boils down to the fear of missing out.
4: Okay.
2: We have every opportunity in this society to pursue so many different ventures and build so much, and God put that into us. Work came before the curse, before the fall. God designed us with this purposeful desire to create and to build and to progress. But we really let that get out of hand, and we start pursuing it for our own means. It's really another way of worshiping creation rather than the creator, only we're worshiping ourselves as the creator. And so we're trying to pack everything full, and we say, oh, if there's 5 minutes there, I have to fill it. If I'm going to get ahead, if I'm going to get that opportunity, or if I don't know what to fill it with, well, I'm going to pick up my phone and look busy. Because we're so uncomfortable with leaving time empty.
4: Yeah. I think some of this, too, is rooted in how we have devalued rest, that it's anti-Western culture, that if you rest, you're sinning. But speak to that thing that we buy that, you know, there's so much time a day and we got to get so much done. Even in a secular context, a sales guy, you know, I've got to work 12 hours a day to outdo the competition or 14 hours a day. Meanwhile, his marriage, his family's crumbling. And how do you assess this in a healthier way?
2: It really goes back to changing our mindset and seeing this as God's design for our thriving. This is actually a gift from God. When you look back at creation, God gave us this beautiful pattern because God created for 6 days and then he rested. Not because he needed to. Isaiah tells us God does not grow tired or weary, but I believe it was for two reasons. The first was to stop and delight. The word Sabbath comes from the Hebrew Shabbat, which can mean to stop or to delight. So God just simply wanted to take in everything that he had just made. And then to give us a pattern, because while God does not need to rest, we do. And so we see that God created and then rested, but Adam was created on the sixth day. So Adam's first full day was a day dedicated to rest. We were always meant to start from rest. And from there, that rest truly fuels every endeavor. And what my family saw when we began resting just over 3 years ago, it felt like such a risk. I had major doubts. How are we going to get everything done in just 6 days? We became more productive, more effective, more creative. Like, I'll give you a case study with my husband. He runs a contracting company. And before we began resting, he was exhausted. He was a one-man show. We were hardly paying the bills. He had been at this for, I believe, 6 years at the time. And then we take this big risk on rest. And 3 years later, he's grown to a team of 10. He's an incredible leader. He has built all these strategies and systems and grown his revenue by 500%.
4: Huh.
2: All while taking a day of rest every single week with his family. Mm-hmm. And it's not a prosperity gospel. It's not do this and God will do this. But it shows God's plan, his design for rest is not lazy. It is not idle. It's fruitful.
4: Well, and it's helpful.
2: Yeah.
4: And we sometimes don't recognize that. What are some of the obstacles that keep us from rest, and then connect that to declutter?
2: Oh, yeah.
4: Just as an example.
2: Well, you just said it. Clutter is certainly an obstacle. Clutter in our homes, clutter in our minds, clutter in our hearts.
4: Schedules,
2: absolutely.
4: Clutter there.
2: Yeah. Let's talk to the mind. We live in a world where we have at our disposal whatever information we want. We have media coming at us all day long. And so if we are going to rest, we have to start filtering that information. And in the book, I use the example of a bird with a crazy name, the great frigate bird. And this bird can fly for up to 2 months at a time without landing.
4: 2 months?
2: 2 months.
4: I've never heard of this.
2: Yeah, it's a crazy bird. It can stay in flight that long because it does something called unihemispheric sleep. It turns off part of its brain so that it is alert enough to stay safe, to avoid obstacles and predators, but it is filtering out any unnecessary information. so that it can take power naps while flying. We need to be like the great frigate bird. We need to learn how to filter out unnecessary information, choose wisely about what emails we subscribe to, what social media platforms we use and follow, the people that we follow and what they're saying. Really, all this media, looking specifically at them and asking ourselves, is this life-giving? Does this lead my thoughts to the Lord? Does it bring joy and delight? Or when I'm done using this media outlet, is this just adding stress, anxiety, overwhelm, sin? Like truly filtering out all the information so that we can declutter our minds to be in a space where we can rest.
4: It sounds good. Some wives might suggest football season does this to their husband. They could turn off half their brain for months at a time. So, but anyway, I get the point, and it's a good one. Addison's disease is part of your story. Maybe you can describe what that is and how you have managed that and the fact that you had to manage it.
2: Yeah, I often say that my family's journey into rest began about 3 years ago when we began Sabbathing. But truly, mine started over 20 years ago. And I was 13 years old, and I just turned 14 years old, and I was preparing to go overseas for the first time. I had never before stepped foot on an airplane, and now I was going to fly to Ethiopia and spend 2 months in Africa. And before you go on a trip like that, it was a missions trip with a team and adult leaders. You have to get a regular checkup and vaccines for travel recommendations. And so my parents took me into the doctor, and I had no strange health history. We had no reason to believe that anything was off or wrong. But when the nurse took my blood pressure that day, it was 56 over 48.
4: Okay. That's
2: extremely low.
4: Yeah.
2: And when a vital like that is off, you know that something is very wrong. And it was in my case. And so they start doing more testing, and it soon led to a diagnosis of Addison's disease or adrenal insufficiency. And what that is your adrenal glands, Addison's disease is where your adrenal glands no longer function at all. And your adrenal glands produce, of course, adrenaline.
4: Right.
2: But also other important hormones, including cortisol. That's your stress hormone. So if you're encountering any kind of stress, whether it be physical, emotional, spiritual, mental, any stress, your body is going to produce more cortisol to cope with that. Mine does not. And so at that young age, stress became deadly to me. The worst case scenario is that someone with Addison's disease encounters so much stress that their body is trying to cope with it and can't through, so I take a regular daily hormone replacement for it. But encountering so much stress that your body can't cope with it, it leads to a coma and is fatal.
4: Wow, that's amazing.
2: And so at 14, my parents had to coach me in biblical stress management and taking every anxiety, every thought to the Lord, stepping back in prayer. And that's truly where the Lord began to lead me into this deeply restful lifestyle. But you know, Addison's disease is very rare. So many people nowadays have adrenal fatigue, where they have encountered so much stress, or they just go, that their adrenal glands are no longer functioning the way that God meant for them to. And so stress really is dangerous to all of us. And rest is one of the best designs that God has given us to help us combat that sickness.
4: Yeah. It's so amazing. It shows you the intricacy of the human body and what God has designed. I mean, that's a system within your body that if it's not there, it could lead to coma and death. I mean, it's phenomenal how God has crafted us. And then thankfully, where science has come along to be able to augment those things that we lack, like adrenaline in your case. But to me, it's just a fascinating thing. But describe the nature of each and every day for you. It's not that you're incapacitated. I mean, you're a homeschool mom of four.
2: Yeah.
4: You've got things going on. You're having to manage a lot of things and a lot of plate spinning. So how does that feel like to be overwhelmed with what you're dealing with?
2: I'm very grateful that 20 years later after this diagnosis, it really is just these restful rhythms that God has used to uphold me physically and in every way. For a long time, I was very sick. A lot of people with Addison's disease are unfortunately bedridden, on disability. They didn't know if I would be able to have children. And now, like, I get to live a very full and abundant life.
4: But why, let me ask you, for that listener who's thinking, why did you succeed and they didn't?
2: There's a lot of different reasons. Addison's disease is a autoimmune disorder. So a lot of times people will have other autoimmune disorders on top of it. But I truly, truly believe that one of the key points for me being able to live a full life and do all these things that God has allowed me to do is through rest. Being able to identify, actually, that's too much, and learn, I need to say no to that. And look at our calendar and realize, this is too full. We're going to need to prune things back in order to rest.
4: Yeah. How do we change our lives in such a way to recognize it? We may not be diagnosed with Addison's disease, but how do we capture this craziness in our life and say, okay, I want to be more like Aaron?
2: We have to be willing to do something very countercultural. Rest is very countercultural. We live in this hustle society. And so it starts with just identifying, okay, I'm going to do that bold thing. My family's worth that. I want to claim this gift that God has given us, that He set up at creation for us to thrive through. So many of us, my own family for so long, just kept going without claiming that gift. And that was the thing was, you know, we often view rest as a burden. Sabbath can seem like a burden.
4: Or we can't do it.
2: Or that we can't do it, exactly.
4: You know, it's uncomfortable.
2: Yeah, I air quote failed Sabbath so many times before we really figured it out. And the key to figuring it out was to view it not as this burdensome command, but as a gift. I call it celebrating Sabbath. So we need to switch our mindset. And whether you begin celebrating Sabbath or if it's through daily rhythms of rest, whatever rest you decide to adopt and practice, it takes that bold step of faith. And then look at your calendar. Do the things on your calendar, whether they're events, whether they're responsibilities, commitments, do they align with your family's values? You might need to answer that question first. What does my family value? What is the most important thing to us? We have seen in our family that rest acts just like faith, because they're very intertwined. Rest acts as a foundation for all of our other values. Our family, our marriage, our children, our health, our work, everything benefits when we rest.
3: And Aaron, Jesus took time. He was so busy. I mean, I'm reading in the Gospels right now, and the crowds would come to him from hither and yon, and they just came great distances. And there was this crush of activity, but he also got away. So what do you suppose it looked like when he did get away and rested?
2: I've never heard it put that way, a crush of activity. That's so good. And it's so right. You look at Mark chapter 1, and it's this whirlwind of activity. So Jesus is starting his ministry, and he is calling his first disciples, so really starting a movement, the most successful and longstanding movement that still continues to today.
4: Yeah.
2: He experienced fatigue. And what upheld him was this practice of going away into a quiet place. The Greek word is eremos, and it means quiet, solitary. Most often it's translated as wilderness, which I think is beautiful. He would go away into the quiet place to commune with the Father, and that's what upheld him. And he issued the same invitation to his disciples in Mark 6:31, come away by yourselves to a quiet place and rest.
4: Aaron, let's turn this toward the viewer and the listener, the person that's going, I want that rest, but they don't know what to do. They're stuck in this situation, this cycle that's unhealthy. What are some things that they could do to begin that Sabbath approach? What do you need to do? What did you do?
2: A big obstacle I find for many people is this sense of, I cannot give a full day to rest. It doesn't seem realistic or relevant in our society. I believe it is realistic and relevant. But one of the first things I tell people is, if you can't find a full day, find 4 hours. If you can't find 4 hours, you need to prune your calendar. That's hard, but that's true. Find 4 hours. It might be a Wednesday evening. Set that time aside for rest. You don't have to commit to that for the next 12 months. Just start. And then write two lists. First, write a list of everything that's heavy. Everything during your week that is stressful. That might be notifications, emails, text messages. Write a list of those things that are heavy, and that's what you want to step away from during that time of rest. You can do that for 4 hours. And then write a second list of things that fill you up, things that delight you. Again, this whole idea of stop those things, delight in these things. It's often those things that we think through the week, oh, I'd really like to do that. I'd really like to get to that. And we don't make time for it. It might be creating, painting, making music, walking outside, gardening. People ask me, isn't gardening work? Do on Sabbath what delights your soul. Maybe throughout the week you work with a computer and you're just sitting there and that's really taxing. You might want to go outside into creation on the Sabbath. Do what delights your soul. Make a list of those things and start enjoying them. And just watch how God begins to bring you full circle back into his gift of rest.
4: Let me ask you, screen time is, you know, every parent's nightmare. How do you as a parent manage that, help your child to better understand Sabbath in that context of screen time?
2: Mm-hmm. I mean, we have to acknowledge that there's going to be pushback in many families. And with my family, what we found is that 3 years in, our kids long for Sabbath. They love it.
4: So they've connected.
2: They've connected. So in fact, there was a season in our family where we suffered a loss and for 3 weeks we're traveling and grieving and memorial service and we missed three Sabbaths. And our 11-year-old son came to us after the third missed Sabbath and he said, Mom, can we please Sabbath this weekend? Hmm. He feels it deep inside of him because it's God's design. And so just that note of encouragement first, that your children, when you do this, they will, it might take time, but they will connect with that design, that gift of God. And what I often encourage parents is try not to take away something your child really enjoys without giving them something better. Mm. So on Sabbath, we are playing board games together as a family. We're out playing in the yard. We're reading

0: helpful in discovering whether you're truly abiding in Christ. Mm-hmm. Now, every Christian should be leaning in right now going, okay, that's pretty big statement. What's the question?
1: Am I growing in truth and love?
0: Yeah. And you can measure that and know that you are by how?
1: By resting, because what rest does is it opens up this space for truth to root down in our souls. You know, when we are go, go, go, hustle, hustle, hustle, hurry, hurry, hurry, we don't have time to truly process what the Lord is doing inside of us. When we rest, science proves this, when we rest, our minds operate to their fullest potential as God meant them to. When we rest, we grow in truth because his truth goes forth and does not return void. But like Isaiah 55, it brings forth the water and the rain, they bring forth life, and God's word brings forth life in our souls. We access that more fully through his gift of rest. And we grow in love because we're able to have these connections with our family, with our children, with our spouse. My relationship with my husband and with my children has grown in deep and profound ways because of our practices of rest.
0: Boy, there's a promise right there. This is amazing, Aaron, and you've really hit it, the nature of rest, the spiritual application of all that, and the benefits to us physically, emotionally, spiritually. I hope people say, yeah, we're not living in that space, and we need to.
2: Well, what a way to end this show with Aaron Lynam. This is Focus on the Family with Jim Daly, and Aaron has been diving into the nature of rest, that spiritual application of resting, and all the benefits it brings to us physically, emotionally, spiritually, relationally. Aaron's book is called The Nature of Rest, and it really is a wonderful resource about the need for us to put rest into our schedules. 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Thanks for listening to Focus on the Family with Jim Daly. I'm John Fuller.
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keep our hope. If you look into the distance, there's a house upon the hill, guiding like a lighthouse. It's a place where you'll be safe to feel our grace, 'cause we've all made mistakes. If you've lost your way,

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Wow! The film Coda pulled off a come-from-behind victory at the recent Academy Awards. This beautiful film showcases how we all have different abilities and skills. In Coda, we can see how those who are deaf and have different abilities have something special to offer this world. When we look at the Bible's view of each person on this earth, we can know that all are made and loved by God. This film and the Bible provide a different way to look at those with different abilities. Instead of judging or marginalizing those with physical or mental challenges, people should rethink how to engage with our neighbors. All of us need to take a step towards learning about other people's lives by reaching out to them. This initial step may prove to be an even more enriching experience than you could have ever imagined. This is Russ Matthews with God in 60 Seconds. To open up more space for reflection and conversation about God, go to thirdspace.org.au. Sure, guys.

one life, two children, free time, four dreams, five senses, six words. I found my treasure in you. One life, two children, free time, four dreams, five senses, six words.

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1: They say time heals, but I don't think that's true. It's been 3 years and it still feels new.

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They don't make a map for a whole new life. I went the distance and I thought it looked different. What if the grieving just means I'll be happy?

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1: Oh, what the hell? She says I just can't win for losing. And she lays back down

0: As a preacher, I spend a lot of time on sermon preparation. I think through the key points, select stories carefully, lead with a hook, and focus on intended outcomes. And yet, communication experts say that most of my hard work is forgotten. I'm Tanya Harris of God Conversations. UCLA Professor Albert Mehrabian famously said that we remember only 7% of people's words, 38% of their tone of voice, and 55% of body language. Whether these numbers are accurate, the point remains. Who we are speaks more loudly than what we say. It's our character and heart that carries the true message. It's a telling reminder. Yes, let's work on our communication skills, but let's work even harder on developing our character. No amount of impressive vocabulary can communicate the truth of who we are. To join the journey of hearing God's voice, subscribe to our email updates at godconversations.com.
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1: 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Only way I'm getting to the other side.

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Hey, this is Ben Windle with another Life Minute. It can be a very natural tendency to delay the big faith decisions in our life. For example, there was a young man who was graduating from high school, and his dad said he would get him a present. What did he want? The son replied that he wanted a car. Together, they went out looking and found exactly the car that he wanted. Well, graduation night finally came around. That son was ready to graduate. His father brought him a package. The son eagerly opened it, looking forward to grabbing that key in his hand. However, when he opened it, he found a Bible. In anger, he threw the Bible on the ground. He left home and never talked to his dad again. Well, his dad eventually died. And that son, out of courtesy to his mother, went to the funeral and he picked up that Bible on that day. And as he flicked through the pages, he noticed in the back a money order written out for the exact amount of money dated the date of his graduation. That son left it too late to get things right with his father. But you are here today, and it's not too late for you to get things right with your father by

0: giving your life to God. You could be in your car right now, your office, on the job. 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You can spend it any way you wish, but you only spend it once. I'm Ben Windle.
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1: 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The dark will give way to the light. But that

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1: Great English writer G.K. 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It's a fairly common approach in our era. Every constraint on our behaviour must be removed so we can experience personal freedom. Chesterton's challenge is to ask, why does the fence exist? 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Fences like personal restraint, moral decency, and committed faithfulness. If you find a fence and feel constrained, perhaps ask what it might be protecting you from before dismantling it to gain your longed-for freedom.
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0: 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This is relationship psychotherapist Hans Kelder.
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1: What if your life is a musical?

Sometimes someone just takes our heart. We didn't plan it or necessarily mean for it to happen. They've just got our number. They may be the last person we or our family or friends would have expected. They may be considered unrespectable, but we're overwhelmed and transfixed with them all the time. It may be that we've known them or known of them for years, or maybe they are a chance encounter one summer's night. Either way, our extraordinary sudden love and adoration for them catches even us by surprise.

0: For many of us, our coming to believe in Jesus is just like this. We were the last ones to think that we would take a step of faith and fall madly in love with the carpenter from Galilee. But now he enthuses our whole life, and we cannot help but keep coming back to him again and again.
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3: When did we stop trusting one another? There was a time when a handshake sealed a deal, when a person's word was enough, when we believed the best about our leaders. Somewhere along the way, that confidence eroded, and we've grown wary, skeptical, quick to suspect. But there's an old word worth recovering, a quality that holds a life together, even when everything else falls apart. Hi, I'm Clayton Bjellin, and today on Insight for Living, Chuck Swindoll turns to the story of Job in the Bible to explore what it means to be a person of true and lasting integrity.
4: Ours is fast becoming a jaded generation. Perhaps a better way to put it is suspicious. Time once was when a leader was chosen because of character, and those who followed that leader respected that person because of character. The old word was integrity. We just trusted one another. I remember as a little lad hearing my father say things like, you can trust him. He gave us his word. My mom and dad had a little work done on our house in East Houston back when I was a kid. I remember they were talking about it at the table, and my mother asked about a contract. My dad smiled and said, "We had a gentleman's agreement. There's no need to have a contract signed." I thought about that this past week, and I thought, today we would laugh him off the stage. There's always a contract signed. I mean, why are there lawyers? We have fun with you lawyers, but we need you. We needle you, but we need you. Back then, we didn't seem to need you as much. For after all, his word is his bond. At the risk of being too general and too generic with this answer, I think much of the erosion of the public's trust can be traced back to three houses: the courthouse, the White House, and God's house. Time once was that the law was upheld in the courthouse, and attorneys did, in fact, walk in integrity, as some still do, thank God. Cases were taken because they were cases worth addressing, and the accused was worth defending because he may, in fact, or she may, in fact, be innocent. My heart skipped an extra beat this past week when I heard the defense attorney make a comment on a particular case of child molestation, and having lost the case because the man was found guilty, the attorney waved it off with his hand and said to the reporter, "I knew he was guilty. I knew all along. He had told me he was, but after all, it was a case." And all the while, his defense was a sham, knowing the man was guilty. There were problems in the courthouse. You remember as a little child trusting the president? Remember when you, like I, stood with our hands over our heart and pledged allegiance to the flag of the United States of America? I remember standing in third grade doing that, right in the middle of the Second World War, was barefoot. If I had my way, I'd have gone barefoot all the way through high school, but I had to start wearing shoes by junior high. Anyway, I'm standing there barefoot in third grade, pledging allegiance and looking at the president's picture as it's framed right next to the flag, thinking, what a man. Never, ever thinking there could ever be a lie in the Oval Office. And I've lived long enough to know from those who witnessed it that there have been many. Something happened when I forced myself to believe that there wasn't integrity even in some presidents' lives. But God's house. It's one thing to have Watergate, but to have Pearly Gate. Back not long ago, there was a scandal that smeared across the work of God, and all of us in ministry were hurt by it, though only a few were engaged in it. Time once was when the minister moved into the neighborhood, people were happy to have a preacher living near. No longer. It's heartbreaking. The breakdown of integrity. Stephen Carter has written a fine book called, simply, Integrity. In it, he tells this story. There's an old joke about a fabulously rich man who, as he lies dying, summons to his bedside his three most trusted friends, his doctor, his priest, and his lawyer. When the three are assembled, he tells them, I know they say you can't take it with you, but I'm going to try. He then distributes three identical and very thick packages, each of which turns out to contain $10 million in cash. I want all of you to come to my funeral, he says, and when they put me in the ground, throw the envelopes in after me. You jaded audience, you. Each friend in turn promises that he will do it in the course. In due course, the rich man dies, his three friends attend the funeral, and at the cemetery, each tosses the thick package into the grave. As they begin to walk back to their cars, the doctor says, my friends, I have a confession to make. Last night, I was sitting in my office with the package, and I got to thinking about the new wing for sick children that the hospital is trying to build, and I thought, well, this $10 million could do a lot of good instead of ending up covered with dirt. I knew that our dear friend, if he were in his right mind, would have preferred this charitable use, so I took the money out and gave it to the hospital for the new wing. The envelope I put in the grave was stuffed with old newspapers. The lawyer rounds on him in a fury. The money, he says, was given in trust. The doctor's a trustee. By converting the money to his own use or even the use of a charity, he has violated a sacred legal duty and maybe has committed a felony besides. The lawyer is still in full cry when the priest said, not so fast, my son, and then proceeds to tell his own story. He too has a confession to make. He was sitting in the rectory last night thinking about the church's efforts to raise enough money to endow the soup kitchen and homeless shelter it has been running. And he too finally decided that it was better to put the money to good use than bury it in the ground. He quotes the parable of the talents. So he gave the money to the soup kitchen and homeless shelter. And he too stuffed the envelope with newspapers. Now the lawyer is nearly apoplectic. He reads both men the Riot Act. As officer of the court, he says he may well have to report this breach of fiduciary duty. And apart from the law, he says, there's a friendship to be considered. They disobeyed the dying wish of their closest friend. You should have done what I did, he concluded. In order to be absolutely certain that I carried out our friend's request with the most meticulous care, I put the cash in my office safe, and it's still there, safe from harm. Then I wrote a check for $10 million and... That is what's in the grave. I'm currently reading Eyewitness to Power by David Gergen. The name you may not catch, but you'd know the face. He was often seen on the site alongside people like President Nixon and Ford and President Reagan and more recently President Clinton. He was an advisor and counselor and friend. He writes not a kiss-and-tell sort of book, but a straight-from-the-shoulder book, and often mentions the word integrity. And when he sums up the seven characteristics that mark a president, we're not surprised to see listed first that leadership starts from within. He quotes a former senator, "If you have integrity, nothing else matters. If you don't have integrity, nothing else matters." Maybe that explains why all of us have such high regard for Job. A man of integrity before the bottom fell out of his life. A man of integrity when it fell out of his life. A man of integrity after it fell out of his life. And a person who dies with integrity. He never compromised his integrity. Suffering we admire. Even the endurance of suffering we admire, but the modeling of integrity, we stand in awe of that. Nothing is better than that. He says in the 27th chapter of his book, at the end of verse 5, chapter 27, he makes it clear, "Till I die, I will not put away my integrity from me. I hold fast my righteousness, and will not let it go." Job's problem back then, however, was like the leader's problem today. He had a jaded audience. He had a group of men who were suspicious. Words are words, and nothing more. No one could be going through the kind of hell you're going through physically, emotionally, domestically. Nobody would lose business, home, family, health, and not be guilty of something, something really secret and really bad. And they never believed otherwise. In fact, they intensified their blame as time passed until finally, they decide to be quiet. And Job is left with their words ringing in his ears. And for a little brief interlude, chapters 27 through 31 of the book, Job has time to think about what they've said and to think through his life. The benefit of it is that he kept a journal. And it appears today in the Bible by his name. And when you get to chapter 29 of this book, you find Job looking back with a bit of sighing as he remembers when, and he recounts the blessings of God. That's all through chapter 29. With the turning of the verse at chapter 30, verse 1, he says, "But now," and he now rehearses his current misery. 29 is the blessings of the past. 30 is the misery of the present. And then 31, he again underscores his integrity, lest any of them think the change from the way it was to the way it is was not because he had failed in his integrity. By the way, be very careful about judging anyone going through suffering. Be especially careful not to cast blame. You and I do not know why another suffers. We do not know. Job's friends should have known that lesson and learned it early in life, but they didn't know it even later in life. So they only added to his misery. But before the misery, let's look at chapter 29 and see the glory of the past. It'll make you sigh with Job as he remembers how things once were. His words are eloquent. Job again took up his discourse and said, "Oh, that I were as in months gone by." See, he's looking back. He's remembering when. "As in the days when God watched over me. Oh, I would love to know days like that when he and I talked together and he and I walked together Adam must have had similar feelings after the fall. How great it was when we walked in the cool of the evening and there was nothing between my God and me. Job continues, when God's lamp shone over my head and by his light I walked through darkness as I was in the prime of my days. When the friendship of God was over my tent. Isn't that a beautiful way to put it? When the friendship of God was over my tent. When the Almighty was yet with me and my children were around me. This is not a doting parent or a languishing grandparent. This is a grown man remembering when he had the 10 children still alive and could visit with them and even enjoy meals and celebrations with all of them around the table. I remember when, says Job, how great it was. I love verse 6. When my steps were bathed in butter. Got a swallow when I read that. Makes my jaws kind of push the saliva out there. When my steps were bathed in butter and the rock poured out for me streams of oil. It was so good. Life was so great. All of us have days we can remember when there were such great moments. Maybe in more innocent days for you. Maybe before trials really reared their heads and grew horns. As you look back, you recall maybe your early walk with the Lord and your steps were ordered by Him. And each new dawn seemed to bring a fresh new touch with Him and His Word. Look at how He describes it. The young men. Well, let's take verse 7. When I went out to the gate of the city, when I took my seat in the square, this is where the aging would hold forth. This is where a council was given. This is where lectures were delivered. The young men saw me and hid themselves. It's a picture of slipping back in the shadows so as not to detract from his presence. And the older men arose and stood. Princes stopped talking and put their hands on their mouths. Isn't that vivid? When we are in the presence of someone we greatly admire, as has been my experience on a few occasions, I inadvertently catch myself putting my hand on my mouth. Maybe part of the reason is to help me keep my mouth closed. What I have to say means nothing. I remember sitting as a student during my years in seminary, and not only was I studying under an enviable faculty and a privileged position that I never took for granted, but on occasion, the school would invite to our campus one of those Christian statesmen. I remember the first time I ever looked at Richard Sumi, who was at that time a board member and had not yet come as the chaplain and had done such a fine work at Richmond, Virginia, at Emmanuel Baptist, and then going on to Wheaton and was a pastor at the Wheaton Bible Church. And I remember his coming on the campus was a benediction to the campus. I could name a half dozen others, and I would occasionally just want to be near him, just to hear him, just to be in his shadow. They did that with Job. Job would come to the city square, not in pride, but perhaps carrying on his duties, his responsibilities, and how the young men would gather to hear his wisdom. Here is a man who could be trusted with riches, and he was significantly wealthy, but never conducted himself as above anyone. How beautiful to be around people like that, humbly wealthy. A man of great compassion and great generosity and benevolence. And his life was like the flowing of oil over the rocks, flowing into others' lives. And princes would even stop. The voice of nobles was hushed and their tongues stuck to their palate. For when the ear heard, it called me blessed. And when the eye saw, it gave witness of me. Because I delivered the poor who cried for help, and the orphan who had no helper. I defended the defenseless And I stood in behalf of those taken advantage of. And I did not forget those in great need. Verse 17, I stood for truth. I broke the jaws of the wicked. I love the way that reads. And snatched the prey from his teeth. I thought it would last forever. The sports world lost a figure that has made the headlines, not only on the sports page, but in sports magazines and even some headlines, and I'm sure the Baltimore paper. Baltimore Colts had a quarterback named Johnny Unitas, who was the quarterback of my young manhood. And I remember as a young man who was just beginning to follow professional football, watching what was then called the Field General, which was a name given to quarterbacks. He was quite a character. And on one occasion, I read in Sports Illustrated, coaches and players often stood alike in awe of him. On one occasion, he told his coach, just sit back and enjoy. I won't need any help this game. That is a good quarterback. And the coach said, matter of fact, we smeared him. And I just stayed out of the way. Every once in a while, there comes across this earth scene certain people who capture our attention and have a command of life, and we long to be near them. He says in verse 25, I chose a way for them and sat as chief and dwelt as a king among the troops, as one who comforted the mourners. One man writes, this verse encompasses every aspect of his role in the community, from leading the council in peaceful times to guiding the people through crisis and caring for the unfortunate. He inspired the whole community. But now, look at the opening of chapter 30. But now. And maybe Job stands, pulls back the sleeve of his robe, and exposes the boils running with pus. His lips are cracked and bleeding. His tongue is parched. His body is gaunt. The lines are on his face. And he says, but now those younger than I mock me.
3: But now. Two small words that mark the moment everything changed for Job, when the blessings of yesterday gave way to the ache of today. Perhaps you know that turn all too well. Chuck titled his message, The Passionate Testimony of an Innocent Man. And if you're walking through a season of loss or living under the weight of words that wound, we hope this study has brought you genuine comfort and renewed confidence in the one who never forgets your name. Job is a model for exercising grace under pressure, and we saw it again today. His friends came to comfort him and crushed him instead. And then God seemed silent, and yet from the ash heap came these words, but now. You may be sitting there today in your own ash heap. Words have wounded you, circumstances have overwhelmed you, and God feels very, very far away. Chuck's book, Finding God When the World's on Fire, was written for exactly this moment. And to learn how you can get your copy of Finding God When the World's on Fire, do call us today in Australia on 1-300-467-444, in New Zealand on +613-9762-6613. Those numbers again for Australia, 1-300-467-444, and for New Zealand, +613-9762-6613. Leave a message if we're on other calls, and you can also contact us through the website, ifl.org.au. How does a person hold steady when applause turns to mockery? I'm Clayton Bjellin. Chuck Swindoll provides a biblical answer Thursday on Insight for Living.

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1: John, here's a book title that should grab everybody. Do Marriage Better. Who doesn't want that book? Mm. There is so much good stuff in here. Here's the best part. The subtitle, Seven Simple Shifts for a Deeper Connection. And our guests are talking about little things you can do that make big differences. And I think that's been my observation about marriage. When Gene and I hit a tough spot, it's usually because one of us has said something a little off that sets the other one askew. Mm-hmm. Why did you say it like that? That kind of hurt my feelings, whatever it might be. And if we could be a little more thoughtful about how we communicate and in other areas of our lives, how we interact with each other, man, you could have a marriage that is the best. And that's what we're aiming for today with our guests.
0: Yeah, Dave and Ashley Willis are conference speakers and relationship coaches and podcast hosts. They've been in full-time marriage ministry for quite a long time now. They've got four boys, and they've written a terrific book called, as you said, Jim, Do Marriage Better, Seven Simple Shifts for a Deeper Connection.
1: Dave and Ashley, welcome back. Good to have you here.
2: So glad to be here.
3: Always.
1: Yeah, it's
3: always
1: fun. It's good to see you guys. Listen, I was serious about that in terms of the seven simple shifts. That's what you guys are talking about, these simple shifts. It can sound too easy, so let's cover those seven just quickly, and then we'll begin to dive into them. And hopefully couples can walk away from this and go, oh man, we can make a 20% improvement in our marital relationship. That would be good.
3: Absolutely, that would be good. And that was really the heart of the book. I think sometimes we overcomplicate things. I overcomplicate things.
1: You think?
3: And you know, you think, oh, I've got to lose 100 pounds. It's like, well, maybe you could start just by
1: you would go right to that, wouldn't you? That wasn't the idea I had in mind. But
3: right. You know, baby steps.
1: Baby steps. First 100 pounds.
3: So, and in marriage, it's the same way. We think, oh, I've got to, you know, if marriage was a weight loss goal, I've got to lose 100 pounds in our marriage to get where we want it to be. It's like, well, maybe just take smaller bite-sized steps mm-hmm. to make simple shifts that over time really will lead to those big payoffs. And the areas, the shifts that we're talking about are just those main areas that affect every marriage. Areas like money, communication, sex, parenting, legacy. Like these are things that all couples talk about and deal with. And we've just put together some tools based on working with couples for many years and of course, studying what the Bible has to say about marriage and realizing God doesn't want it to be complicated. It doesn't mean that marriage is always easy, but right. It's not as complicated as we make it. And if we'll do these little shifts, it can make a big difference.
1: Okay, so we hit some of those themes as people were listening. It went by fast, but I'm sure they caught it. But Ashley, when we start looking at it, communication is really tricky.
2: Yes.
1: For all kinds of reasons. Mm-hmm. So in looking at that, what's one first step a couple can take to start talking in a way that really builds each other up?
2: Man, that's such a good question. And we can relate too. We've been married almost 25 years and it's been a journey. But I will say early in our marriage, I really made the mistake that a lot of couples make in assuming that Dave processes things the way I do and that he should communicate the way I do. And really, we constantly found ourselves bumping heads. And just to give an example, I tend to process things as I'm talking. Like I'm talking and I'm processing and I'm expecting him to do the same. And so if I had an issue and I would bring it to Dave, I would, you know, start talking about it and just kind of just going through it, just drilling him with all these different things that I wanted to address. And he would look at me kind of stunned. And then I would get to the end of my tirade and he would just stare at me and he wouldn't say anything. And I took it as, oh, you don't care. You don't have anything to say. You don't care. And so then I would be like, you just don't care. And then I would kind of go into the other room. And then he would come back later after maybe like 30 minutes. And he's like, Ashley, I do care. I just needed time to think. Like, I just needed time to take this in. It's overwhelming. I care more than you could imagine.
3: I got to process this.
2: Yes.
3: But she'd watch so many Hallmark movies.
2: Yes. Where, guilty.
3: Where the guy has a script and knows what to say every time. And he's so sensitive and kind. And I didn't have a script. I'm like, I don't know what to do here. Mm-hmm. And I'm also very literal, too. Like, one of the things we had to learn in marriage is she would say things to try to soften a request. But really, I would take it literally. Like, she would say things like, hey, Dave, when you get a minute, could you bring me this? And I thought that meant at any point in the day.
1: When you get a minute.
2: When you get a minute.
3: Young husbands, listen to me. If your wife says when you get a minute, it means now.
2: It means now.
3: Right now. No one told me this. She would say, like, we need to mow the yard. And I would think, how are we going to mow the yard? It's not a two-person job. We have a push mower. But I would wait till she was ready to do it with me, and she would say, "Why isn't the yard mowed?" I'd say, "Well, I thought we wanted to do it together." And she said, "Well,

0: oh, we do it together. I said, exactly. And so when your wife says we need to do something, guys, it probably means a gentle way of her saying, hey, you need to do this. And
1: or can you please do
0: can
1: this?
0: You please? And she was being so polite and kind and softening the language. But I was just a Neanderthal that took everything completely literally. And it took us a while just to connect on simple things like that, which we laugh about now, of course. And then as marriage goes on and communication gets more nuanced and the issues you face might get a little more complex.
2: So a couple right now is going, okay, so that's where we're at. What is that first step? What is something they can do to either say it differently?
1: Yes. No, that's true. Because I know they're like, well, that's, you know, lawnmower issues are not our thing. Right. I think where we're need to start.
0: We're smarter than Dave. Yes. So can you help us with something that's actually practical?
1: Really, we need to come at each other with curiosity and compassion. And if we can start there and not come at each other with criticism, because I found myself in those hard years of communication always really having this critical eye, when I shifted to having curiosity, like, well, why is he not speaking? Is it that maybe I've just landed, you know, these things on him that he needs to think about? Or maybe I'm not being clear about this because clarity is kindness. Like, maybe I just need to be a little more clear. When we have curiosity, it's really hard to be angry about that because we're curious instead of critical. And so I think even just that simple way of having curiosity, it changes how we talk to each other. Have a curious tone too. It's not just the words you say, it's how you say them. And when you're curious in your tone, it's a little softer because you're trying to inquire about what's going on instead of assuming what's going on.
2: And these are all great concepts. Let me ask you this, you relate to the talk you hear in your head. Again, we learn things, family of origin, all those things that we grow up with. If you had a negative parent, for example, when you hear your spouse say something like, oh, the chicken seems a little cool, or whatever it might be. And I know a lot of guys are doing the cooking now, so I don't mean it in that way. It's just whoever says something as an observation can be taken as a demeaning comment, like you're attacking me and my worth. That I'm not good enough. I didn't do it well enough. Speak to that idea of the words we hear in our head and how do we arrest those so that we don't let that fly off the handle inside.
0: Ashley's so good at this. In addition to her long resume already, she's also a very gifted biblical counselor and works with people and helps them with these kind of issues all the time. Because the voices in our head, that inner monologue, that inner soundtrack, it impacts everything that we do. And a lot of times when your spouse responds in a way where they're hurt by something you said or did, it goes much deeper than what you said or did. It goes to a place of woundedness that they have probably from long before you even came into the picture, where they're carrying this deep insecurity around a certain area that came from growing up in a home maybe where, like you said, there was potentially a negative parent or they felt like as a kid they couldn't do anything right, and they're carrying that into the marriage. And you could say something not meaning anything by it, but it touches a wound from way back then. And so when your spouse responds in a way where it doesn't seem like it fits, right? You know, you said something that wasn't meant to cause offense and they seem to get offended or emotional. Instead of getting defensive yourself, like she said earlier, get curious, like lean into that. Uh-huh. Say, let's talk about that. I didn't mean to hurt you, but let's talk about the nerve that struck because I want to help. I want to help not do that again on my part, but I also want to help you process and work through whatever the root cause of that wound might be.
2: It sounds like diffusing.
0: Yeah. Yes.
2: You know, that's the word picture I think of the bomb, the emotional bomb being diffused with great craft.
0: Cut the right wire.
2: Cut the right wire.
1: Right, right.
2: I don't know which one to cut. But Ashley, let me ask you this. You mentioned tone a while ago. I love the story you had in the book about your dog.
1: Yes.
2: Gene and I were laughing when we read that. Describe for the audience what happened, because this is something I'm going to try.
1: Oh, my gosh. Well, we have our little dog, Chi-Chi. She's a Chihuahua, supposedly. That's what the pound toad is. Yes, supposedly that's a Chihuahua and a Dachshund mix.
2: Okay,
1: so they call that a Chihuahua. And our boys, you know, we say sweet things to Chi-Chi all day, but they were like wanting to see if they said mean things in a nice tone, if she would have the same response. And she did. So they'd be like, Chi-Chi, you're the ugliest dog there is on earth. And
2: Chi-Chi
1: we
2: would
1: really
2: wiggle
1: don't
2: over.
1: Like you, Chi-Chi. And she's just smiling and wagging her tail. And it's like, she doesn't care at all what they're saying. And they're like, see, it's the tone, Mom. It's the tone.
0: Well, then they'd say nice things in a mean tone.
1: Oh, that's right.
0: Like, you're the best dog ever, and we love you so much. And she'd get, she'd get scared.
3: Oh, my goodness.
2: So tone made the difference, not the words.
0: Exactly.
1: Exactly.
0: Yeah.
1: Exactly. And so we, you know, as human beings, we need to pay attention to our tone because it matters. And I think sometimes we can find ourselves in what I like to refer to as a sandpaper season, where maybe our spouse didn't do a thing, but we are in a rough season where we already feel wounded, we feel raw. And so they could just say something that isn't even meant to be hurtful, but we take it that way because maybe the tone hit us wrong.
2: How do we diffuse that? Because I've had that experience where I'm just saying something almost like a journalist would say. You know, four people went off the road yesterday and struck a pole and everyone survived and everyone's good. Why would you say that to me like that? And I'm going, what did I just say? So how do we honor our spouse to give us that feedback of how that comment may have wounded them? And then in the inside, our head talk is, what in the world is she talking about? All I did was state a fact. I didn't have a tone with it at all. Where's the referee call in that? How do I back off of that and say, okay, obviously it didn't work for her.
1: Right.
2: What do I need to do to say it differently? What do you coach couples with in that regard?
1: I love that you said you got to get a hold of your own self-talk, because I do think if we're just stewing all day and having assumptions like, well, she's just emotional and she just doesn't get me. And like, what's wrong with her? Like, if we're just stewing on that all day, when we have that next conversation with our spouse, we're going to come off really negatively too, because we've assumed the worst of them. And so first of all, we've got to rein in those thoughts and assume the best. And then ask questions. Ask questions if you don't know, if you're like, really, like, what's going on there? I would go up to your spouse and say, listen, I can tell that really struck a nerve in you. I want you to know I'm for you and not against you.
2: Yeah.
1: What went on there? Like, what did I say or do? Or maybe it wasn't even me. What's going on here?
2: You know, in that regard, that's a great point. We make the assumption that you did it on purpose. And I would say 95% of the time, that's probably not accurate.
1: Exactly.
2: Both directions, right? We do assume that you did that. You threw that dart at me and it hit its mark. And you're going, what dart? What mark? And, you know, there might be times where you are throwing a dig and you got to be careful with that, obviously. There's healthier ways to do that. But again, that's how with that communication, we got to be mindful and maybe make the assumption, and this is a good thing. I'm having a lot of ahas lately, and I've been married almost 40 years. That's trouble. But just that idea of before I react emotionally like that, make the assumption that Jean didn't know what she was saying, or vice versa.
1: Exactly.
2: But how do you train yourself to do that, to say, okay, I'm not going to assume the worst first?
0: In the love chapter, 1 Corinthians 13, when Apostle Paul gives us this great list of what love is, the very first adjective he uses is patient. Love is patient. Love is patient. Love is kind. It goes on from there. And I think that's the part he put that first, the Bible lists it first, because that's the part we struggle with the most, is the patience of like really taking a breath and leaning in and staying curious. You know, Ephesians 4:32 talks about be kind and compassionate to one another. And then it uses a word that I love, tenderhearted. Forgiving one another. And I think that tenderness in marriage is usually what we need to lean into when there's a pattern of offense of like, how can I, in my tone, in my words, in my pursuit of my spouse, in my thoughtfulness, just be tender with them, you know, not rough with them, but just tender with them. And if we'll take that posture, it will change the way we talk. And all of us, we know how to do this, because you look at somebody that might be harsh with their spouse and they think, well, I'm just not a flowery person with my words. And then they'll get their dog and they'll be like, I love you so much. You're so precious, you know? And so they clearly know how to be tender, right? Yes. We all do. But we just need to direct that where it matters the most and be tender and patient with our spouse.
1: And I want to say this too, just practically, take at least 5 seconds. Just count to five, take a deep breath before you say anything. And if at that five, at number five, if you're still just rearing to go, ready to say something mean, count to five again. Oh. And if you can't get yourself regulated, dismiss yourself and say, I love you. I'm going to go take a minute. I'll be right back. I promise. I won't leave you hanging. I just need a minute.
2: Yeah.
1: Because I think so many times we just don't advocate. We don't take the time because we're just, you know, we let the emotions take over, but we need to take the time because our relationship is worth it.
2: Let's move to prioritizing your marriage. This is one, especially for young couples, that can be difficult in the busy season. But you have this concept of concentrating on your marriage. Why do we say a marriage-centric family is critical over a child-centric family? How do we do that?
0: Well, the simplest reason why we do that is because that's the way God designed it.
2: That is true.
0: You look at scripture, you look at how he orchestrated the family from the very first couple on. That's his design, that the most important human relationship we have on earth, if we're married, is with our spouse. It's God first, then our spouse, then our kids. And when we get that out of balance, when we put our kids first, it creates codependency. It creates a lot of difficult things. It's one of the reasons why the divorce rate is spiking among empty nesters.
2: Right.
0: And people are good at co-parenting and paying bills and running kids to practice and being focused on the kids. And once the kids are out of the house, they look at each other and realize they're married to a stranger. And sadly, there's an epidemic of divorce mm-hmm. among people who've been married, 20, 30 plus years. And we're trying to just help people. We're not saying anything really new or novel in this. We're just trying to point people back to the timeless truth of God's design for putting marriage first. And when you give your kids the gift of seeing a healthy marriage, it is a gift to them, because a lot of young people are scared to get married right now. They're cohabitating, they're dating around, they're scared of marriage. The reason why is they grew up in a household where they never saw a good example of it. And if we can give our kids a good example, that's one of the greatest gifts we can give them, is they go out on their own and start their own family.
2: That's really good. Now, how did Oreos teach this to your family? I mean, I love a good Oreo.
0: Cookies and sweets find their way into all of our family stories. And we just have a lot of sweet tooth people in the house.
2: Okay.
0: But there was an Oreo story.
1: There is. Oh my gosh. It grosses me out every time I tell it, but it's also kind of a funny story. So this is when we were in the thick of raising four boys. At the time, our youngest was probably, 1.5, and our oldest was maybe 10. And there was this quiet in the house all of a sudden. And that rarely happened at that time.
2: Yeah.
1: And we were enjoying it for a moment. I think I was folding laundry. It was just a quiet moment. And I realized, I don't know where Chatham is, our littlest one. And I'm like, oh my gosh, where's Chatham? And Dave's like, I thought you knew where Chatham was. And all of a sudden, we look at the kitchen. And at the time, we had a great room, but our kitchen light was off. But there was one little light coming from the half bath that was right off the kitchen. And I'm like, he was kind of in the midst of potty training. And I'm like, did he actually go to the potty? And so we go over to the bathroom. And at first, I'm relieved. I'm like, oh my gosh, there's Chatham. We found him. He's safe and sound. But then I realize there's this dark ring around his mouth. And I'm like, what is that? That's weird. And then I look and see his soggy hand with a soggy Oreo. And he is smiling ear to ear, dipping an Oreo in the toilet and eating it.
0: Yeah.
1: And he was so proud of himself.
2: Wow.
1: I know. And so we like.
0: This is why we don't get invited to speak at parenting conferences.
1: I know.
0: Lots of marriage stuff. But they hear these stories and they're like, we're good on the parenting,
1: we're
0: though.
1: We're good, Dave and Ashley. No, but we immediately swiped him up and cleaned him. We're gagging. We laugh about it now, but it was crazy.
2: And help me with why that reinforces marriage.
0: Jim, I'm not sure.
1: I think honestly, it's first of all having a sense of humor, right?
0: Yeah.
1: But also just being a team and handling things and, just getting in there and tackling things together, because parenting is hard.
0: And what we talked about in the book with that story too is when you take your eyes off of something that's important for too long, it's going to veer someplace it shouldn't.
1: Exactly.
0: And that happened with our kid. But we see that over and over happen with people's marriages, where you put it on autopilot. You don't really take time to check in and say, where are we? How are we? You're just assuming everything's fine because there's not this big crisis. There's not this big explosion, just like we did in that moment where things seemed fine because they were quiet. But quiet doesn't always mean healthy. And you need to be proactive and lean in and say, like, how are we doing? Like, what can I do to be a better spouse to you? And are we prioritizing each other enough? Do we need to make sure we have that date night on the book consistently? And just checking in, because left on autopilot, every marriage will crash eventually.
2: No, that's good. I will never think of Oreos quite the same
1: I know.
2: Way.
1: But,
3: Yeah. And even in that circumstance, I mean, there's an illustration there, I'm sure, of different parenting styles and how you handle these things, because Dina and I would always approach some of the problems quite differently. Mm-hmm. But you had the wisdom to go seek out help from somebody because of those differences. And I thought that was really an important part of what you shared, because there's an accountability, there's a willingness to grow. Who did you seek out and what did you learn?
1: Well, I'm telling you, this is Dave. Dave had a lot of wisdom, because we found ourselves just, really getting along in most areas of marriage. But when it came to parenting, there was a growing resentment and a tension that we could feel. We weren't like fighting and calling names or anything like that, but just you could feel the tension. You could cut it with a knife. And we just found that we just could not get on the same page with parenting. I was much more black and white, and Dave was just nicer. And I was like, between the two of us is like a balanced parent. We've got to figure this out. But Dave one day came to me and he said, Ashley, he's like, listen, we have all these areas of marriage where there's not tension. And he said, but this tension, I just feel like it's growing. And I feel that you resent me and I hate that. But he goes, but I feel like I don't even know what it is. And he's like, and you know, in the conversations we've had, I can tell that you feel a bit like you don't know what it is either. You can't put your finger on it. He goes, I have this idea. Let's pray about, you know, asking God to bring to mind a couple that we know that has a thriving family, not a perfect family because those don't exist, but a family that we admire that's maybe a little bit like 10 years ahead of us. And let's have them over for dinner and talk to them and just learn from them. And I was like, okay, I'll do it. So we prayed. God brought to mind the same couple, the same family. Mm-hmm. And then I started saying, oh no, they're so busy. You know what? We shouldn't ask them. Like, you know what? This is probably not a good idea. And he looked at me and grabbed my hand and he said, Ashley, you can't say no for people. The worst that can happen is they can't do it. And we'll pray about it. And we'll think of another couple. God will bring to mind another couple and we'll go from there. But we need to do this. And so we approached the couple at church and they were more than willing. I mean, they were so honored that we would even ask. And they were like, we would love to teach you what we know. So we had them over for pizza and spent like 2 or 3 hours just talking through all these issues we've been facing with parenting. And they gave us new thoughts and new practical skills to consider and to use that we had never thought about, nor would we have thought about without talking to them. And we went back to them over the years, but it was a real game changer for us.
0: Yeah. Just being willing to ask for help and seek help is sometimes one of the wisest things you can do for any part of life, mm-hmm. yeah. but certainly for marriage. And in marriage, for whatever reason, we just clam up and we're like, no, I don't want people to know our business. I don't want that. And you can't think that way. You have to think there are people out there who've been where we are, who've walked through this and can teach us what they know. Mm-hmm. And let's lean into that. And I'm so thankful that we did. And that couple, you know, became great friends and great mentors. And it wasn't like formal. It wasn't, we weren't meeting every week. It wasn't like that, but they were there in our corner from then on. And that made a huge difference.
2: Yeah. In that context, you do point out it's important to create a healthy family culture in this area of marriage. And yes. it reinforces that. But a place where children even feel like they can be heard. Speak to that idea. And maybe you have some traditions in your family that helped you build that culture. But speak to all of that.
0: Yeah. I think leaning in with curiosity, the same you do with your spouse, instead of leaning with criticism. I think as parents, sometimes we think our go-to needs to be criticize. Like, that's wrong. I got to correct it. That's what parenting is. But really, we should come alongside as teachers, mentors. That's what parenting is as well. And say, okay, tell me why you did that. And a lot of times you'll hear them answering their own question of why it was wrong that they did what they did. And you can just kind of help lovingly point it out. And if kids know that you're there with them and for them, and you want them to win, then they're much more willing to share their struggles and their losses with you.
1: Exactly. Because we put a high value on honesty in our family.
2: Yeah.
1: And from a very young age, we always told them, you're going to get in less trouble if you're honest first before us finding out than if we find out. Because there's going to be consequences regardless, but they're going to be less if you can just come forth and be honest. And I think when you put those kind of things in place as a family, it breeds more honesty, right? And so over the years, as our kids, you know, got to be young adults, they still come to us. And sometimes, you know, when they're asking certain questions, my eyes, I have to watch like my face because I'm like, oh my gosh, where is this question coming
0: from? Don't freak out. Don't freak out.
1: Dave will grab my hand and he's like, this is what we wanted. This is what we wanted.
2: Well, this has been a great start. Let's stick around. Let's go another day here and continue the discussion if we can do that. You guys up for that?
0: I'm up for it.
2: All right, let's do that. These are great tips. And what a concept. Do marriage better, 7 simple shifts for a deeper connection. And we've just scratched the surface.
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1: In this bulletin, another Australian located safely in Nepal and more on those social media reforms. With the details, I'm Tracy Weir. The Reserve Bank's deputy governor says Australia is not at the point where a dramatic interest rate hike is being considered. Households are bracing for a fourth interest rate rise when the RBA board meets at the end of the month. Mr. Hauser has told the ABC he understands inflation is hurting communities.
2: People want inflation down. People are furious about inflation. And I understand why. It's unfair. It hits people on low incomes. It damages price signals. It makes the job of companies difficult. What they want us to do is our job and bring inflation down.
1: The big four banks are all forecasting the central bank will lift interest rates by 0.25 percentage points to 4.6%. by the end of the year. Advocates for social media reform are urging all political parties to back stronger laws targeting tech companies. Labor has released its Digital Duty of Care bill, which gives users greater control over their social media feed. Tech companies would have to make it easy for people to opt out of algorithms which drive content on various platforms. Wayne Holdsworth lost his son Mac to online bullying and says the proposed laws make sense.
3: As each week passes, we lose Australian children to social media. Either they're damaged or they're damaged forever. We can't see that happening again. We've got to act now.
1: Companies who are found breaching the rules will face fines of up to $100 million. Another Australian who was missing after floods in Nepal has been found safe. It's believed the person was not in the disaster zone. They have told the Department of Foreign Affairs and Trade they do not require consular assistance. They are the eighth Australian found since the flooding, with 35 others still unaccounted for. Turning to sport, and in AFL, a veteran Western Bulldogs midfielder is retiring. Alex Riddell has details.
4: Premiership player Tom Liberatore has retired after 268 games for the Bulldogs. He told teammates of his decision at Witten Oval. The 34-year-old played only 11 games this season following a number of injuries and concussion issues. Liberatore, who was a father-son recruit in 2010, kicked 93 goals and became just the 15th Bulldog to reach 250 games. He won the Charles Sutton Medal in 2014 and finished in the top three in the club's best and fairest on five other occasions.
1: Alex Riddell. And the Dockers have ruled out defender Brennan Cox for Friday's crucial AFL semi-final against Geelong. He is still recovering from a calf injury and needs another week on the sideline. Tennis, and top seed Alexander Zverev has locked in his spot at the US Open quarterfinals with a comfortable straight set victory. That's the latest news and sport. I'm Tracy Weir.
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6: Good morning. Making news on Pulse. Drivers have been stopped from turning left at the intersection of Argyle and Liverpool Streets in the Hobart CBD until at least next August, as work ramps up on the Royal Hobart Hospital Emergency Department expansion. The Legislative Council has passed a Labor motion, noting the closure of 7 Hobart hospitality venues and more than 80 job losses. And a Hobart firefighter has launched a tow truck service that drives people and their cars home after drinking. Get these stories and more on the free Pulse Tasmania app.
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9: Hobart can expect an isolated shower possible today with a high of 13. Cloud thinning out tomorrow, reaching 18, while Friday should see a sunny one getting up to 18. Right now in the city, it's 6 degrees.
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0: Ultra 1065. We're going back to the year 1991 in just a second. Now, that would be officially like 35 or so years ago. And it's back to a time when Australia's rugby team won the World Cup.
1: And that's it. The final whistle blows. Australia said from day one they weren't coming here to run second. And they've taken the trophy.
0: Won the World Cup for the first time, I might add. And Roxette released this one, Spending My Time This Morning, Ultra 106.5 for your Wednesday. What's the

0: Too many couples live with unresolved issues. When there's too many unresolved issues, resentment often builds up. Built-up resentment potentially affects the love and affection in a relationship. Many couples come to agreement that there are some issues which can never be resolved, and they decide to leave them. However, when negative issues are on your mind to such a degree that they affect the way you function in other areas of your life, like work or in the home, it is at this point that some couples choose to enter counselling. In a counselling session, a relationship-trained psychotherapist with skill and patience can create a safe place where issues can be resolved. Through counselling, couples can discover their triggers, their defensiveness, and where their strong reactive emotions are located, and other issues that counterproductive discussion. This is relationship psychotherapist Hans Kelder.
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0: 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Now, a lovely message comes up with the afters, and it's a great message for a morning as well, indicating we have a new opportunity to make amends in the workplace, interpersonally, with family relationships, and even with our own kids. The afters, new day, new life.
1: It's a new day. It's a new
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1: In stories making news, advocates for social media reform are urging all political parties to back stronger laws targeting tech companies. Labor has released its digital duty of care bill, which gives users greater control over their social media feed. Tech companies would have to make it easier for people to opt out of algorithms which drive content on various platforms. The United Kingdom is banning imports of goods from Israeli settlements in the West Bank. Several other countries, including Canada and France, will follow suit. And police are searching for the thief who stole four Raynor paintings from a French museum before dropping two as they fled. Turning to sport, and in tennis, top-seeded Alexander Zverev has locked in his spot in the US Open quarterfinals with a comfortable straight-set victory. While in the AFL, Western Bulldogs veteran Tom Liberatore has revealed he's hanging up the boots after 268 games. The 34-year-old retires following a number of concussions and knee injuries. That's the news and sport headlines. More details soon.
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5: Hobart can expect an isolated shower possible today with a high of 13. Cloud thinning out tomorrow reaching 18, while Friday should see a sunny one getting up to 18. Right now in the city, it's 6 degrees.
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0: John was 66 years old when God spoke to him. Do you want to come home now? John's answer was, no, I don't feel like my time on earth is complete. 2 days later, John's heart failed and he nearly died. I'm Tanya Harris of God Conversations. John's near-death experience was a dramatic wake-up call. Afterwards, he made radical changes to his diet and lifestyle. But it doesn't always work like that. In a study of people who nearly died due to poor lifestyle habits, 90% hadn't changed their behaviour 3 years later. This statistic tells us how hard it is to change. And yet, change lies at the core of the Christian life. We're called to be transformed into the image of God. It may be hard, but it's worth it. Let's not wait for a near-death experience to realise it. To join the journey of hearing God's voice, subscribe to our email updates at godconversations.com.
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0: 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Now, tomorrow's a massive day on the calendar. Don't forget, it's Are You Okay Day. But even in the lead up to it, if it's an appropriate time in the workplace or in at home with the kids or amongst family members, asking that question, are you okay? And it doesn't have to necessarily be that specific, but checking in with someone and having an intentional conversation about how they're going with their own mental health and then offering them the ability to work together to find professionals or resources to support them getting better. Massive day tomorrow. Awesome day. Are You Okay Day? And music continues here on Ultra 106.5. Our 60-second promise. It's coming up.
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1: Neighbourhood houses have long been safe spaces, but now these community hubs are in danger of closing due to funding shortfalls. As Neri Tai reports, many houses now have reduced operating hours and are fundraising to stay afloat.
0: Yep, and the latest in the local news, the 7 o'clock news bulletin in minutes on your Ultra 106.5.
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1: In this bulletin, Australian students struggling in the latest OECD rankings and sanctions imposed on Israeli imports. With more, I'm Tracy Weir. The Albanese government has launched its My Feed, My Way policy, which will put greater pressure on social media companies. Social media users would be able to opt out of algorithms which help determine content on their feed. Wayne Holdsworth lost his teenage son to online bullying, and he's endorsing the measures.
2: We want to look back on this era as a time when Australia led the world to improve the opportunities for our kids and to keep them safe. The atrocities, if they continue without this bill, will be equivalent to the atrocities that occurred through World War II.
1: Tech companies will face $100 million fines if they breach the rules. Australian high school students have recorded their worst maths and reading results in global rankings. The international results show nearly a quarter of New South Wales students are now classified as low performers in mathematics. Australia and New South Wales still have results above the OECD average rankings across the board. One-fifth of surveyed Australians say they have cut back on how much fresh produce they eat due to the high cost of living. Comparison service Canstar polled more than 2,500 supermarket shoppers. Canstar's Eden Radford says consumers are looking for a range of things when buying fruit and veggies.
3: Freshness of produce is the main driver of customer satisfaction when it comes to buying our fruit and veg at the supermarket. That's followed by value for money, then variety, and presentation is last.
1: Food relief agencies say parents admit to skipping meals so their children can eat. Another Australian feared missing in Nepal has now been located. One person who was in Nepal and had been unaccounted for has now confirmed with Foreign Affairs they are safe and do not require consular assistance. The number of Aussies unaccounted for in the flooding disasters has been revised down to 35. Britain, France and Canada will ban imports from Israeli settlements in the West Bank. The United Kingdom has also announced it will introduce a suite of sanctions against Israeli businesses and individuals that provide services for settlement expansion. The sanctions come as Israel plans to develop 1,200 new homes in the region. Turning to sport, and the Dolphins will welcome back several key players for their historic maiden NRL finals appearance this weekend against the Warriors in New Zealand. Halfback Isaiah Katoa says the squad will attempt to stay present in the moment.
4: To be in the finals campaign, obviously for the first time in the short history of this club, is certainly something that I know everyone's proud of and excited for.
1: Kickoff in Auckland is at 4:05. In the AFL, Sam De Koning will fly to Perth as Geelong considers recalling the defender to combat Fremantle's tall forward trio in its semi-final clash against Fremantle come Friday night. That's the latest news in sport. I'm Tracy Weir.
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6: Good morning. Making news on Pulse. Drivers have been stopped from turning left at the intersection of Argyle and Liverpool streets in the Hobart CBD until at least next August, as work ramps up on the Royal Hobart Hospital Emergency Department expansion. The Legislative Council has passed a Labor motion, noting the closure of 7 Hobart hospitality venues and more than 80 job losses. And a Hobart firefighter has launched a tow truck service that drives people and their cars home after drinking. Get these stories and more on the free Pulse Tasmania app.
5: Pulse Tasmania, the island's number one for news.
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6: A stray shower can't be ruled out today across Hobart, reaching 13. An overnight low of 9. clearing through the day tomorrow, getting up to 18. And Friday is looking at wall-to-wall sunshine, topping out at 18. Right now in the city, it's 7 degrees.
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0: Here on Sunburnt Souls, we explore life, faith, and our mental well-being. Here to share more is Dave Quack.
1: I'm dealing with a fence issue with my neighbour at the moment. My pool made our common fence rusty, and so it's my responsibility to get it fixed. It should be a simple process, but man, it's ripped me up on the inside. I've been worried that the neighbour's going to get mad at me. I've been anxious that the tradesman's going to rip me off. I've been laying awake at night playing it over and over in my head. And the truth is, this simple fence repair has really stolen my joy. Maybe you've done the same thing yourself. Maybe you've also laid up at night worrying about things you can't control. Some scholars reckon that 90% of what we worry about never eventuates. So if that's the case, I want to renew my mind and train it to think about the things that are going to be good for me. God help all of us that are in this position because, man, it is really, really hard.
0: For more candid conversations on faith and mental well-being, check out sunburntsouls.com.

0: 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Now, the artist Demi Lovato is absolutely huge, and the artist Cheat Codes spoke about how they really just somehow couldn't believe themselves when they, for their very first collaboration, were able to meet and work with Demi Lovato.
1: When we first started as a group, we did everything ourselves. We wrote everything, recorded everything, we sang everything, whether it was my voice, Trevor's vocals, Kevy's vocals. So now that we're getting into collaborations, we really wanted to work with a female vocalist for the very first time. And the fact that our first time ever doing that is with a huge superstar like Demi Lovato, and she really just took the song and made it her own, and we love that.
0: The track No Promises is what they made with her, and it plays in 60 seconds. 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

0: 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As well as Maroon 5.
1: Cheers to the wish you were here, but you're not, cause the dreams bring back all the memories of everything we've been.
0: That's Memories, and both songs coming up just after the brief 7:30 news bulletin. That's in minutes as well on your Ultra 106.5, so don't go anywhere. 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
1: In stories making news, Australian high school students' scores in maths and reading have hit their lowest points on record, according to results from a major global study. The program for international student assessment has been undertaken by Year 9 pupils every 3 years since the year 2000. Analysis has found petrol theft in New South Wales is driven by broader cost of living pressures and not just high fuel prices. In Victoria, dodgy tobacco shops will be shut down and publicly named and shamed under tough new laws kicking in today. Tobacco Licensing Victoria and police powers can now issue closure notices for up to 90 days. Hundreds of flights in Europe have been cancelled after an air traffic control issue in the UK. The glitch with the flight processing system is now believed to have been resolved. To sport in tennis, and Aryna Sabalenka has survived a scare to advance to the US Open semi-finals, beating Linda Nuskova in 3 sets. That's the news and sport headlines. More details soon.
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6: A stray shower can't be ruled out today across Hobart, reaching 13, an overnight low of 9. Clearing through the day tomorrow, getting up to 18, and Friday is looking at wall-to-wall sunshine, topping out at 18. Right now in the city, it's 7 degrees.
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Ultra 1065. Tomorrow on the calendar is an absolutely massive day. It's the day to ask a question. Are you okay? And you know what? If that's maybe not necessarily the language that you would use to ask a question like that to someone, that's fine. It's just about checking in with friends, family members, colleagues, people perhaps you've noticed who have changed mood or they've had big things happen in their life. And it's a conversation that may not mean much to you, but it might mean so much to someone else. Having that opportunity to finally reveal something going on, to open up, and then to work with someone else to find support for that person. Are You Okay Day happening tomorrow? Yeah, keep it in mind over the course of today. 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

Ultra 1065, absolutely love this time of the morning because we open up the birthday book. That's essentially where we get you to, well, we give you a shout out on air if your birthday is coming up or is today, of course. We also hook you up with a birthday cake. So a lot on the line inside the next 10 minutes. Don't go anywhere. This is Midnight Oil to get you closer. And this is Blue Sky Mine on Ultra 1065.

Imagine that life is a game. This is Warwick Marsh from Dads for Kids, and I love games. In this game, you are juggling five balls. These five balls represent work, family, health, friends, and your spirit. You're keeping all of these in the air at the same time. Soon you discover that work is a rubber ball. If you drop it, it will bounce back. But the other four balls, family, health, friends, and spirit, are made of glass. If you drop one of these, they will be irrevocably scuffed, damaged, or even shattered. They'll never be the same again. This inspiration comes from Brian Dice, former CEO of Coca-Cola. As fathers, we are constantly juggling roles and responsibilities in our day-to-day lives. And while work is a large part of our lives, let's not live to work, but work to live. Life is all about balance. As Brian mentioned, work is like a rubber ball. It will always bounce back again. But the others, your family, health, friends, and spirit, they are fragile and need to be handled with care.

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1: Happy birthday, happy birthday, happy birthday.
0: Yeah, now all you have to do if you want to be a part of this is nominate someone whose birthday's coming up, maybe in the week, maybe in the month, and it could even be your birthday, mind you, and then you get a shout out on air and you win yourself a birthday cake thanks to station sponsored treats on Franklin. All right, Alice Twig, happy first birthday, mate. You are so very loved and we are so proud of you and how every day you grow and learn new things. We pray that you learn to love Jesus, how he loves you back. Love mum and dad. Now, Alice Twig, it's her first birthday, so what an extraordinary age. 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And it's that easy. 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
3: We've been stuck in roadworks all morning. We're late for the catch-up. I'm feeling tired just sitting here waiting. 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I hate being late.
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1: In this bulletin, a breakthrough by Queensland researchers and the opposition to examine social media laws. With more, I'm Tracy Weir. The federal opposition says it will examine the detail of Labor's digital duty of care legislation amid concern it threatens free speech. Users would be able to opt out of algorithms which drive social media feeds. The government believes the move would help minimise harmful content. But Liberal Senator Sarah Henderson says as the bill stands, the Communications Minister has far too much power.
2: So what the Minister has said today does not stack up. We've seen what power she's giving herself, and we are very concerned that they are a serious threat to free speech.
1: Tech companies would face hefty fines for breaching the law. Regional Queensland could be home to an additional 700,000 people by 2050. That's according to the latest data from Regional Australia Institute. Research and Policy Director Simon Pryor says a huge population growth is predicted outside of Brisbane.
3: Well, regional Queensland has a lot of economic opportunities, as we know, and a lot of lifestyle and livability factors that are making it a popular place for people to move. And we're seeing that growth right up and down the east coast.
1: Areas such as Gympie and the Fraser Coast in particular are set for major growth. Australian researchers have made a preliminary breakthrough in improving bionic eyes. The team from RMIT has created a working prototype of a system which combines sensing, memory information and processing. Professor Sumeet Walia says it's a step toward creating technology which more accurately replicates how the eye and the brain work together.
4: It removes the need of, you know, additional storage and processing units, which commonly happen in most of the technology today.
1: Practical applications are still years away. The New South Wales RSPCA is looking for foster carers after an influx of dogs at its shelters. Spokesperson Josh Thomas says foster carers are vital.
5: They enable us not only to provide a loving home to that animal, but it enables us to then open up our shelters to more dogs. And yeah, becoming a foster carer is really simple, but can have a really profound impact on an animal's life.
1: 33 dogs have been seized from three separate animal welfare jobs across the state. Israel is criticising a move by a dozen countries to impose trade sanctions on Israeli settlements in the West Bank. The British government led the push, accusing Israel's government of turning a blind eye to ethnic cleansing. Israel's foreign minister labelled that an outrageous lie and has announced countermeasures. Turning to sport, and in the NRL, Cowboys co-captain Reuben Cotter is free to play in Saturday night's elimination final against the Sharks. His counsel has successfully had his charge downgraded despite the NRL judiciary initially finding him guilty of a grade 2 careless high tackle. And at the US Open quarterfinals, women's top seed Aryna Sabalenka has advanced to the semis. That's the news and sport. I'm Tracy Weir.
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7: Good morning. Making news on Pulse. Drivers have been stopped from turning left at the intersection of Argyle and Liverpool streets in the Hobart CBD until at least next August, as work ramps up on the Royal Hobart Hospital Emergency Department expansion. A Hobart firefighter has launched a tow truck service that drives people and their cars home after drinking. And the Legislative Council has passed a Labor motion, noting the closure of 7 Hobart hospitality venues and more than 80 job losses. Get these stories and more on the free Pulse Tasmania app.
6: Pulse Tasmania, the island's number one for news.
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7: Maybe a shower today for Hobart, heading for a top of 13. Clearing to sunshine tomorrow with a top of 18. And Friday is expected to bring a bright sunny day with a high of 18. Right now in the city, it's 8 degrees.
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1: G'day, it's the At The Top guy, Paul Clark. Just over 100 years ago, the average lifespan in Australia was 59 years. 59. It's now approaching 85. Previously, any scratch could get infected and end in death. The common cold could end in common death. And this was assuming you survived the riskiest part of life, childbirth. No wonder previous generations took the eternal questions seriously. No wonder they were more interested in what came next, not just for themselves, but for those around them. Our medical advances have pushed those questions back into dark places. Death, except in the elderly, comes as an unexpected tragedy, not as an everyday reality these days. If there is something after this life, perhaps our medical advances have inadvertently done us a disservice. They have prepared us for life, but stopped preparing us for eternal life. I'm Paul Clark.
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0: 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That's Christian Music by Ann Wilson, God's Story. And it continues with Cochrane & Co, reminding us what the impact of grace can have on our life.
1: For anyone who's ever felt the shame of past mistakes or current struggles, God is not waiting in anger to punish us for our wrongs. He's running after us to meet us right where we are, just like the prodigal son. He welcomes us with open arms. He throws a robe around our back and a ring on our finger. No condemnation, just love.
0: Nice message coming up after Morgan Wallen. Beam by now, this morning, Ultra 106.5.

0: Ultra 1065, Shawn Mendes reveals the drama, I guess, that takes place and the message behind his song, If I Can't Have You, though he does admit it's a bit drastic.
1: I mean, the song is pretty self-explanatory. The main lyric is everything means nothing if I can't have you, which is a little dramatic. But I guess, you know, when you're really stuck on someone, sometimes it feels like that.
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0: are safe and well. Australian researchers have developed a working prototype laying the platform for improved bionic eyes. To sport, and the AFL is again floating the potential to shorten games, the league's chairman telling the Sport NXT conference the league probably needs a shorter game when Tasmania comes into the competition in 2028. That's the news and sport headlines. More details soon.
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3: Maybe a shower today for Hobart, heading for a top of 13. Clearing to sunshine tomorrow with a top of 18. And Friday is expected to bring a bright sunny day with a high of 18. Right now in the city, it's 8 degrees.
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A friend and I were planning a mum's night off. For just one night, we were going to get out of town. We were looking forward to no kids, no husbands, no responsibilities, and no interruptions. As I stood peeling the spuds and daydreamt of a long sleep in and a quiet walk along the beach, the phone rang. "I'm not going to be able to make it to the Great Escape," my friend said. "Why not?" I asked. "My grandfather died. The kids and I are heading up north tonight. He made it to 104. He lived an amazing life and he was also an amazing person." As I hung up the phone and swallowed my disappointment, I couldn't help wonder, how does someone get to live that long? What's their secret? The following week, we caught up for a coffee and I asked my friend what I'd been thinking. And she said, "He was a generous man. He

0: had a gentle nature and never said a bad word about anyone. Like all of us, he'd lived through some hard times, but he always managed to let things go and never held on to any kind of resentment. And he was thankful for all the good things in his life, the big ones and the little ones. Makes you think, doesn't it? We might not all be that even-tempered, but there's a lot to be learned from someone who lived their life so graciously. I'm Shona Pink-Martin.
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Of course, it is Are You Okay Day. And look, that may not be a massive day for you necessarily, but you have a massive part to play in it. It's for the people that are going through a challenging season in life, and it's for the people that you may not even realize that's happening to. So, may not mean much to you, but when you ask that question, you might be surprised on how impactful it is, how supportive it can be for someone. And so a friendly reminder and encouragement to do exactly that. 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

0: fall.
1: Ultra 106.5. It has been a massive, massive weekend and last few days of anticipation before, again, another round of AFL finals. And this is what Chris Scott had to say after the big win against Carlton for their elimination final.
2: And that was the way the game was sort of playing out a little bit early, really right from the start. So to arrest that and change the way the game was played, even with the rain coming in, it was pleasing.
1: And they're up first, taking on Fremantle this Friday night, which is exciting. Calvin Harris, Rihanna right now. This is what we came for this morning, Ultra 106.5. Bye.

Ultra 106.5. Hey, listen, hope you have an awesome rest of the Wednesday. Well, just getting past halfway through term three for kids. So hopefully the school pickup's getting into the routine by now. And hopefully you enjoy your 9 to 5 also. Take care of yourself, myself, you and here. I'll be back tomorrow, 6 a.m. to do it all again. Till then, have a great rest of the day. Ultra 106.5.

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1: In this bulletin, more support for One Nation in the latest poll and an international assessment of Australian classrooms. With the details, I'm Naomi Millam. Support for One Nation is showing no sign of easing, with a new opinion poll placing it ahead of the two major parties. The YouGov survey, published by News24, gives One Nation a primary vote of 30%. Nationals leader Matt Canavan says he's not going to get distracted by another poll.
2: I'm focused on these type of issues of defending Australians, defending freedom. That's what I'll continue to fight for. We had a poll last week showing us up 4 and One Nation down 3. So these things go up and down, but I will stay focused. And the best way we can do better and have a good performance at the election is to stay focused on the Australian people.
1: The YouGov poll shows Labor would still win a federal election after preferences, but One Nation would become the official opposition. United Nations Children's Agency, UNICEF, has welcomed the federal government's draft duty of care legislation for social media. Users will have greater control over content they see, with the ability to opt out of algorithms. UNICEF spokesperson John Livingston says children will be better protected.
3: Digital duty of care puts the responsibility on tech companies to think about children's safety before an app is rolled out to millions of young Australians, not after harm has already occurred. That could mean safer algorithms showing less awful content, stronger safety settings.
1: Tech companies who breach the rules will be fined more than $100 million. Experts say Australian students are still outperforming the global average despite recording our worst ever results in reading and maths. The program for international student assessment is undertaken by Year 9 pupils every 3 years and shows a rise in low performers. But Dr. Jonas Bertling from the Australian Council for Education Research says we also have an above average number of high achievers, and it comes down to how governments respond to identified issues.
4: The evidence from PISA tells us where the gaps are, where students are doing well and where challenges remain. The impact comes when policymakers, school leaders and teachers use that evidence to make better decisions for student learning.
1: Results also found Australian classrooms are among the worst behaved globally. Manchester City has made a sparkling start to its Champions League campaign, securing a 2-0 win on the road against FC Porto. Striker Erling Haaland with a goal early in the second half and then another in stoppage time to seal the result. Here's the call on Stan Sport.
5: 4 in the box in black and gold. One of them is Haaland! 2-0 Manchester City! 2 goals Erling Haaland!
1: And in AFL, the Western Bulldogs are reportedly gearing up to go all in on Brownlow medalist Matt Rowell should they miss out on Port Adelaide star Zach Butters. That's the latest news and sport. I'm Naomi Millam.
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8: Good morning, making news on Pulse. AI infrastructure company Firmus has signed a 6-year foundation partnership deal with the Tasmania Devils. Drivers have been stopped from turning left at the intersection of Argyle and Liverpool streets in the Hobart CBD until at least next August, as work ramps up on the Royal Hobart Hospital Emergency Department expansion. And the Legislative Council has passed a Labor motion noting the closure of 7 Hobart hospitality venues and more than 80 job losses. Get these stories and more on the free Pulse Tasmania app.
7: Pulse Tasmania, the island's number one for news.
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8: A stray shower can't be ruled out today across Hobart, reaching 13. An overnight low of 9. Clearing through the day tomorrow, getting up to 18. And Friday's looking at plenty of sunshine, topping out at 18. Right now in the city, it's 8 degrees.
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12: Here's a question. What if the reason that a lot of us feel disappointed in our faith is because you've confused happiness with joy? It's interesting to ponder, isn't it? But there's a verse in the Bible, in Psalm chapter 30 and verse 5. It says, weeping may stay overnight, but there is joy in the morning. Now, joy isn't the absence of pain or going through hard things or even unanswered questions or prayers, but rather it's a deep confidence in God's goodness that remains, even when life feels really difficult.
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12: Hey, welcome to the show. Happy Wednesday. We're already halfway through the week. We're flying. Hey, it's Cam, and you got the Daily. All right, Toby Max dropped a brand new song. I'm loving it. It's been on repeat for me for the last couple of days. I will get you up to speed. I'll tell you about the movie that it is also set to be a part of, the big soundtrack. Also, Holland's dropped a new album, and with We Are Messengers, just a couple of weeks away from dropping their fifth studio project, Halfway Home. They've said every week they're dropping a new unreleased track, a little teaser anyway. I will give you a little sneak peek into a song called Real King later on in the show. We've got another look at your artist of the week, Franny Cash. She drops her debut album, Here I Am, at the end of next week. We are so keen. We've been looking at songs every single day so far. Can you imagine her as an interior designer? It almost happened. We'll hear from Franny a little later on in the show as she tells the story. But next, the unexpected gifts of trauma. That can be a really interesting thing to say, especially if you're right still in the thick of it, even as our words to live by alluded to just a moment ago. It touches a lot of our lives in some way. Dr. Jodie Richardson from the Well Hello Anxiety podcast is going to be with us to explore this unusual and fascinating perspective on trauma next at The Daily.

0: Are you tuned into The Daily? Happy Wednesday. Always love that you get to be a part of it because my next guest brings incredible expertise and wisdom to the show every single week. From the Well Hello Anxiety podcast, a brand new episode has just dropped today. Dr. Jodie Richardson, welcome back to The Daily, my friend.
1: Well, thanks, Cam.
0: Hey, we're talking about trauma today. And look, this is a massive topic in and of itself. In fact, we'd need our entire 3-hour show, I think, to really even just begin to cover this idea properly. But when it comes to our mental health, I mean, these two things can often go hand in hand.
1: Oh, my goodness me. Oh, look, trauma is such a difficult experience for people, and it's a really big part of life. Most people, when you understand the definition of trauma, have experienced some sort of challenge, not all, but most, and it can really take away from your mental health. But the woman that I spoke to, Dr. Edith Shiro, wrote a book called The Unexpected Gift of Trauma and talks about how we can actually come out the other side of it with a different view of life, a richer perspective, more purpose, and a life that's better than we ever could have imagined.
0: I think when you can write a book like that, to be able to say, hey, there's a gift here, I mean, what does it mean to be able to move forward, to heal and to grow from these really difficult experiences?
1: Yeah, it's really unexpected kind of perspective, which is why I wanted to talk to Dr. Edith. And just to kind of define trauma firstly, which I think is important so that we're all talking about the same thing, and I'm going to use her words. She defines trauma as anything that shatters your understanding of yourself, others, or the world, and you don't have the tools to deal with it. And when she talked about growth after trauma, and she's seen it time and time again, you know, it's obviously it's a lengthy process and support is needed, but she talked about it's more than of a spiral than a staircase, Cam. So it's not like a linear kind of progression. But when you work with a person who can support you to kind of understand what you've been through and process it, develop the tools to cope with it, that you can actually move from kind of the hardship and the, you know, the pain and the distress through to kind of coming out the other side feeling like, you know, almost like I'm better off for that experience, but not a straightforward, simple, easy thing to do.
0: No. And every single case, I imagine, is going to be unique to every individual based on the level and the depth of that trauma and what they experienced. But are there a number of ideas and principles that are maybe somewhat universal that can be helpful to help us walk through the spiral as she discusses?
1: Yeah, absolutely, Cam. And she talks through five really beautiful steps in the process, you know, and remembering it's not a staircase, it's a bit of a spiral, but she talks us through that in the podcast. But what really stuck out for me was, first of all, this beautiful validation that wherever you are right now, that's okay. It's okay to be wherever you are, no matter what it is that you have been enduring or are enduring at the moment. And the first step was actually something that I've talked about before on the podcast, radical acceptance, which people often mistake acceptance for meaning, I welcome this, I wanted this, like a gift, accepting a gift. But in fact, it actually just means sitting with yourself and being honest about what you're actually feeling and just experiencing that instead of the distraction, you know, or the dissociation, the numbing, which is often a part of this kind of process. And so she talks us through it in the most beautiful way. And it's such a hopeful, compassionate conversation as well. So I'm so grateful to her.
0: Yeah, so much more to this discussion than we would necessarily even get close to covering off in our conversation today. But you've given us a great place to start. Dr. Jodie Richardson from the Well Hello Anxiety podcast, thanks for giving us a little snapshot on this one and a great place that we can kick off. Thank you, Jodes.
1: Oh, absolute pleasure. Thanks always, as ever, for your time, Cam.

0: The movie Batman Begins goes to great lengths to distinguish between true and counterfeit versions of what one can uphold as being good and right. For example, lines are drawn between vengeance, vigilante justice, and virtue, as expressed in the legitimate fight against tyranny and corruption. At a more personal level, the statement is made, it's not who you are underneath, it's what you do that defines you. How honest are you in self-assessment? Do you indulge yourself in the luxury of thinking, well, my behaviour may not be acceptable, but deep down I'm a good person? Jesus didn't die on the cross so that you could realise you had some good in you, but rather that you may be redeemed and indeed transformed in the way you actually behave and relate to others. Being born again isn't simply a momentary spiritual exercise, but rather a gateway to a new life and a transformed lifestyle.
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0: Still to come on the daily, the news from Holland. She's dropped a whole new album. In fact, it's the final installment of her Theology of Beauty album series. There's been four of them all up to tie in with all of the seasons, and she's just dropped her summer project, knowing that it has just wrapped up in the US. We'll give you the details, give you a listen to a couple of the new songs on it too, plus what she's had to say about this project. But before we do that, we've got to take a look into some of the things that we are celebrating today. Hugh Grant celebrates a birthday today, just having a quick look into the birthday book. So too is Michael Bublé, if you don't mind. But in proof that just about everything gets a day to celebrate, we're going to shine a spotlight over what it is specifically. Next at the Daily.
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0: Still to come on the daily, there's a new album that's just dropped from Holland. Got me mixed up, no, words are bouncing around my head. Give you all the details at the news desk. It's the fourth and final installment of her Theology of Beauty albums. All right, let's get into the randomizer.
1: Like right now, I'm going to mix things up a little bit.
0: It's September the 9th. It is the 9th of the 9th. And today, according to daysoftheyear.com, is National Teddy Bear Day. One of the most popular toys for kids. And look, let's be honest, maybe this is you, holds a special place in many adult hearts as well. There are a number of teddy bears that have become fairly famous over the years. Thinking about Paddington, we've got Rupert Bear, Winnie the Pooh as well. So many iconic teddy bears. So it's a day to celebrate our lovely stuffed animal friends on a day all of its own. So let's see what we're going to do with Teddy Bear Day. This could be anything. All right. We're flying. The algorithm is doing its thing. And it's landed on Need to Breathe. That's why I brace myself
2: every minute. Oh, I get it. Hold on tight for a goodbye.
0: Fools like us are only in a prayer. All right, so this song is called Dreams by Need to Breathe because lead singer, his name is Bear Reinhardt. That's good. I guess Teddy Swims would have worked as well. But anyway, for National Teddy Bear Day, this is Need to Breathe with the lead singer called Bear and Dreams with Judah the Lion at the Daily. You make-

0: Hey, you tune into The Daily. So glad you could be with us on the show as we right now dive into the latest news.
1: I like to get the daily news.
0: All right, we got some brand new music from Holland to tell you about.
2: Got me mixed up.
0: She has just dropped a brand new album. The final installment of the Theology of Beauty series has just landed from the beginning of fall to the end of summer. They're all represented by the seasons of the year. These projects, Holland says, were made for listening all the way through. They've been a mirror into what I couldn't consciously express at times over this past year. They've been extremely cathartic to pen, and to see these songs walk beside you like a friend, words cannot describe what that means to my soul. Here's one of the new songs off the Theology of Beauty Summer. This is called To Be.
2: Let me show you how it feels.
0: Holland says, thank you from the bottom of my heart for your love and kindness with these releases. And please pray for me as I enter a new season of my own. She's about to give birth to a baby, and that whatever comes of it will only aid me into becoming all that God has purposed me to be.
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Are you tuned into the daily? Still to come, we've got news from We Are Messengers. I'm only halfway. With the countdown for their brand new album, Halfway Home, they've said they're releasing a new song, well, giving us a teaser of it anyway, every week until it drops. A new song called Real King has emerged online. A little snippet, so we'll give you a little taste of this one. Plus, we'll have another look at your artist of the week, Franny Cash. Can you imagine Franny Cash the actor? Or Franny Cash, the interior designer? Knowing what we know now, seems a little bit like a square peg in a round hole. But those were very real possibilities for Franny after she stepped away from her family band, We The Kingdom. Making music again was something that wasn't on the agenda for a little while. In fact, the thought of it terrified her. You're going to hear her tell this story as we focus in on another one of her songs as our Artist of the Week next hour at The Daily.

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